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0: Yo, what's up, everybody? It's October London. 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

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Big Master P vibe, no limit. Falling hard on another hemisphere. Somebody tell them people Mr. Hem is here. Whoa, whoa, whoa, whoa, whoa. 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

0: 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Somebody tell them people Mr. Hem is here.
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0: Mr. Hem is here.
1: Whoa, whoa, whoa, whoa, whoa, whoa.
0: Mr. Hem.

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0: Smith and the Brown Singers, Kenton Jones, Vashawn Mitchell and Friends, Dwight Stone and Friends, Joanne Rosario, Jay and Q Parker. 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
1: Greetings, Ms. Smith. I hope this letter finds you in good spirits. 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And while each day is hard, it will get better. Trust me. 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Sincerely, Andre Dennis, Attorney at Law.
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1: Greetings, Miss Miller. I hope this letter finds you in good spirits. Enclosed is your settlement check. As a person who's been in your shoes, I know the money in this envelope will never fulfill the void of losing your child. Please know that you and your family will always be in my prayers. And while each day is hard, it will get better. Trust me. If you ever need me, I am only a phone call away. Sincerely, Andre Dennis, Attorney at Law.
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1: 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I know this is something I gotta do, but that don't mean I want to. What I'm trying to say is that

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1: Greetings, Miss Miller. I hope this letter finds you in good spirits. Enclosed is your settlement check. As a person who's been in your shoes, I know the money in this envelope will never fulfill the void of losing your child. Please know that you and your family will always be in my prayers. And while each day is hard, it will get better. Trust me. If you ever need me, I am only a phone call away. Sincerely, Andre Dennis, Attorney at Law.
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2: 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I hope this letter finds you in good spirits. 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And while each day is hard, it will get better. 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Sincerely, Andre Dennis, Attorney at Law.
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2: 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As a person who's been in your shoes, I know the money in this envelope will never fulfill the void of losing your child. Please know that you and your family will always be in my prayers. And while each day is hard, it will get better. Trust me. If you ever need me, I am only a phone call away. Sincerely, Andre Dennis, Attorney at Law.

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1: Greetings, Miss Miller. I hope this letter finds you in good spirits. 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
2: 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Everybody on it.
0: What a night. Thank you, Atlanta, for making us number one and for joining us for Magic Under the Stars at ByStar Amphitheater. Special thanks to the Love King, Raheem Devon. Chrisette Michelle. Sean Lilly and you. Magic Under the Stars was everything. Good music, good people, good energy under a sky full of stars. And if you were there, thank you. And if you missed it, well, let's just say you don't want to miss the next one. We don't just play the music. We live it. 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
3: 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Also live is Mike Clark.

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1: 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I was driving through downtown, and I was hit by two cars. Totaled my car out. I was forced to sit off of work, but my 25% lawyer made sure that I was definitely compensated for missing time off work. They listened. They were very understanding and more so empathetic than sympathetic. I was treated by one of the best spinal doctors in the city. When I saw the bill, baby, let me tell you, 25% was really 25%. I'm trying to get your medical bills reduced so that you can see your money. You know what? You go right ahead and take all the time you need. Because when the money comes, I'm going to need it. And the way that my doctor bills were reduced, I'll be using you all again if I ever get in another accident. My 25% came through with a bag, and for that I'm forever grateful. Hey, my 25%, that's the only lawyer to call.
2: And I'm a reckless driver. I just can't put my phone down.
3: This guy is just a bad wreck waiting to happen. I'm attorney Ken Nugent. Reckless drivers deserve to pay. You deserve to get paid.

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1: 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Mark your calendar, because this is one you don't want to miss. The original Praise in the Park is back live at Wolf Creek Amphitheater and back on stage for the first time in over a decade.

0: It's the Noel Smith and the Brown Singers, Kenton Jones, Vashawn Mitchell and Friends, Dwight Stone and Friends, Joanne Rosario, Jay and Q Parker. And that's not even the whole lineup. One unforgettable day of inspiration, Saturday, October 3rd at Wolf Creek. 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And get your tickets right now at My Praise ATL. 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This
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0: All right. We will see you Friday. Teachers, unite! Or something like that. It's magic. I'm sorry. One or two. 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

0: 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Good music, good people, good energy under a sky full of stars. 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

0: Chrisette Michelle. 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Magic Under the Stars was everything. Good music, good people, good energy. Under a sky full of stars. And if you were there, thank you. And if you missed it, well, let's just say you don't want to miss the next one. 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

0: Will Smith and the Brown Singers, Kenton Jones, Vashawn Mitchell and Friends, Dwight Stone and Friends, Joanne Rosario, Jay and Q Parker. 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
6: 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It was simple.
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0: sure will. Good morning, everybody. Y'all listening to The Voice. Come on, dig me now. One and only Steve Harvey. Got a radio show. Five things that I know successful people have to do. To be successful, the principles are the same. You can apply it to anything. You know, if you want to be happily married, you know, whatever it is, the principles of success are the same. There are a series of things that you have to do. You cannot skip the steps of success. If you do, you're going to have to go back and step on them anyway. So here's a part, man, that I want you all to understand about me and about how to look at it. You know, you cannot underestimate faith and prayer. You just can't. You cannot underestimate the power of faith and the power of prayer. See, for me, this is just for me now. This ain't in the scripture nowhere. This is just something I discovered. What prayer did for me was it tied me to my Creator. It gave me a sense, and I'm describing it this way, but I'm telling you it's deeper than this, but it gave me a sense that I wasn't alone. And in actuality, I wasn't. But prayer helped connect me to the power source that was available to me to get through, get around, or get over whatever it was that was in the way. Whether it was just a period I stretched, I had to go through of hard work. It had a period I had to go through to learn some lessons. Some periods I had to go through from having to pay for some of the mistakes I've made, whatever the case may be. Prayer gave me a decided advantage, especially over my enemies. Now, the majority of people in my life that were my enemies, I didn't want them to be my enemies. Make no mistake about this. But through the thing called life, some things went down, some things happened from here and there and went over here and over that way, and a person became my enemy. The majority of enemies I had came out of nowhere. I have no reason to even see why they are my enemies. But, you know, life goes on, man. It happens from time to time. Some people just won't let it go. See, some people in their quest to do something to you or to make you pay, they just won't let it go. Well, it may cause you some discomfort, and some of it may be lies about you and all of this and all of that, but that can't prohibit you from going forward. So what I'm saying is prayer gave me the strength, wisdom, understanding, and courage to either go through it, go around it, or go over it. But it happened. I do not know how I could have made it without faith and without prayer. It would have, something would have got me. YouTube would have got me. The bloggers would have got me. My partners that I grew up with that used to laugh behind my back, they would have got me. My friend that went over to my mother's house one time and told her, "You know what Steve's problem is? He out there telling them jokes. He just lazy. He don't want to work." That would have got me. They didn't know. I ain't really mad at them, because they was just, all they was doing was basing their conversations and passing judgment based on what they knew, based on what they believed. They didn't believe I was going to make it. But that's them, though. If it was not for faith, which is the belief in things that you cannot see, I wouldn't have made it. Because I would have listened to everybody else who didn't see me getting here and went along with it. And then prayer, oh my goodness, man. How many times has prayer bailed me out? Prayer has bailed me out. Prayer still bailing me out. Tell you the truth, man. Quiet as it's kept. Prayer, that connection to your Heavenly Father, that connection to your Creator, that connection to that source of power and inspiration, that connection of never feeling that you're alone. You know, I was watching Bishop Jakes on TV yesterday, and it was a repeat. And one of the things he was talking about, well, let me just get to the gist of it. I was going through a portion of my life, and I went through it for some years, y'all. I had gotten myself into a jam that lasted for years. I'm telling you, for years, with some serious consequences to follow, for years. And I was so busy looking at where I was at. I was sulking sometimes, man. I'd get on the radio, man, I'd be just done. I was sulking. My spirit had gotten low. I had gotten tired of the fight. And I would come on some mornings, man, and I would try not to let on, but I was hurting. I was, cause I had been in it for years, man. I had been in this thing for years. And one thing I was doing, I was so busy looking at where I was at. And when I was watching Bishop Jakes, he preached this sermon. He was talking about so busy looking at where you at, that you don't even realize that God has been with you the entire time. And you know what, man? Just yesterday, I heard this. And I texted him. I texted Bishop Jakes, and I thanked him because it was an old message, I could tell. And I texted him up, and I said, man, thank you so much. I was just watching you on TV, and you told me, man, something that I'll always remember, that whatever you're going through, that he's there with you the whole time. But see, well, sometimes when you're so busy looking at where you at, you don't even notice where he is. And see, sometimes, man, that helped me. And that's going to help me in the future to realize that what I'm going through, that he's there with me, and he gonna protect me, and he ain't gonna let my enemies overcome me, and he ain't gonna let nobody overtake me. And he ain't gonna let me go under, cause he's there. It's just, you can't be so busy looking at where you at that you don't take notice of where he at. God is always there. He's always available. And the best way to tap into that and know it is you got to pray. Prayer has changed my life. Prayer can change your life. You can become something if you just pray.
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0: 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Magic Under the Stars was everything. Good music, good people, good energy. Under a sky full of stars. And if you were there, thank you. And if you missed it, well, let's just say you don't want to miss the next one. 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
2: Uncle Jay, can you tell me another Claret story, please?
1: Okay, you ready?
2: Yeah.
3: Here we go.
1: There once was a woman named Sue who was in an accident and didn't know what to do.
2: Did she call 855 Jay Sanders?
1: No, she didn't call me.
2: Who'd she call?
1: Let's just say she didn't call a trial attorney.
2: She didn't?
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0: Boys and girls, the Mac is back. Yeah, the Mac is back, baby. Full, vivid, and living color. Full of gratitude, man. God takes care of me. Didn't go nowhere this year. Just did a health vacation. Just trying to get myself back healthy, man. Feel good about everything, man. God in the blessing business, waking me up every day. Whoo, man. Man, oh man, oh man. That waking up is big. It is big, man. Yeah. Anyway, we here, ladies and gentlemen, Steve Harvey Morning Show, Shirley Strawberry, Carla Pharrell, Mississippi Monica Jr. Tommy ain't here today. Ladies and gentlemen, but I am.
1: The Return of the Mac.
0: Come on, back.
1: Man. Return of the Mac.
0: Hey. What's going on? Junior, how you been, man?
2: I'm good, man.
0: I was a little worried about you while I was gone. You know, you dip in and out.
2: No, dog. I was good, man. You know,
1: he was outstanding.
2: Had a little issue, you know, but we good. You
0: know, oh, we know price. That.
2: Yeah, it was cool.
0: Yeah.
2: But no, we good, man. Uncle, how you been feeling, man? What you been doing on a health vacation? What is that? What all go into that?
0: Fishing.
2: Ain't nothing.
0: Ain't nothing healthier than fishing.
2: Fishing?
0: Yeah, I took my boat out. Second time I took my boat out, getting it broke in. Good.
2: Okay. Yeah.
0: Got me a bass boat, so. But it's a little hot right now in the summer, so. I go out there. If you get out there early in the morning, you can get them. But after that, they gone, lock it in for the day.
2: Yeah.
0: Yeah.
2: Yeah.
0: That's all I did, man. Just enjoyed myself, you know. Stayed out the limelight.
1: Yeah.
0: I only went to Washington, D.C. and to London. That was it.
1: Oh, that's it.
3: Oh, yeah. That's it.
2: That's the one.
3: Little old trips.
2: Yeah.
3: D.C.
2: London.
0: I went to a tennis match in D.C. and did the coin toss for the beginning of the match. I never knew they had a coin toss.
1: You just see them playing.
3: Who will serve? And
0: mm-hmm. Yeah, that's what you do. You flip the coin, see who serves first.
3: Yeah.
0: Okay. You know.
1: Did you enjoy yourself? You have fun?
0: Yeah. I had a good time, man. I'm famous in D.C. That's for sure. Make
1: what
0: no
1: happened?
0: Mistake about that. They found out. They don't fly me up there and found out. Oh, Lord, we need security. Yeah, I told y'all. And I went to London. Let me tell you something. I went to London to a place called Greenyear, and it's the home. It's 5 minutes away from where they manufacture Rolls Royces at.
1: Oh, okay.
0: But I wasn't there for that. I was there for the horse show. I was so disappointed.
3: In the horse show?
0: Because I wanted to make a Rolls Royce. They drove me through the facility and I drove around it. No, I didn't make one. I want to, though. Ooh, Lord, I want to.
1: Steve Harvey edition coming soon.
3: Limited edition. It'll be so cool.
2: Yeah.
0: I wanted to, but no, not yet. It ain't the time for that.
1: All right. Well, you heard him. Return of the Mac. Steve is back.
0: Return of the Mac. Hey.
1: Coming up at 32 minutes after the hour. Junior is in for the nephew to run that prank back right after this.
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15: 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And I don't know nothing about hip hop. 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

0: 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It is time now to run that prank back with Junior in for the nephew. Junior, what you got for us?
1: All right, Shirley. Well, you know, the nephew's not here today, but he did leave us to run that prank back. And the prank is, the postman always rings twice.
0: Okay.
1: The postman always rings twice. Come on, Kat.
2: Hello?
3: Hello, I'm trying to reach Carlos.
2: This is who is?
3: My name's Benny, man. Benny Phipps. Hey, you, I want to make sure I got the right person. You work for the post office, right?
2: Yeah.
3: Okay. Do you deliver mail off of Murphy Road?
2: Sometimes, yeah. Yeah.
3: Okay. I live at... First of all, I wanted to make sure I had the right postman. Now, it's been brought to my attention that there's a postman that has been stopping by my house, and what I'm not understanding is, why are you bringing mail to my door opposed to just putting mail in the mailboxes on the street where everybody got their mailboxes at?
2: What do you say? You say it again?
3: I live at Murphy Road.
2: Murphy Road. Yeah, I deliver over there. But you say delivering packages at your house?
3: No, I said you've been bringing mail to my house and opposed. Here's what I'm trying to tell you, Carlos. My wife is at home all day. She don't work.
2: Mm-hmm.
3: And my understanding is you've been stopping by there on more than one occasion on a daily basis. You coming by there 2-3 times, you know, but what I'm understanding is ain't no mail being brought over there. I'm trying to figure out, what are you doing at my house? Now, what really brought all this to a head, because you already know what's going on. Let me go on and let you know that, Carlos. I do know what's going on. I picked up the clothes from the cleaners this morning, and to my attention, it's a man's post office shirt in my package.
2: What color was it?
3: It's blue, light blue.
2: I got a blue one.
3: Okay, well, explain this to me. How your shirt get in my house?
2: Do it have my name on it? Because that could be anybody's shirt.
3: Okay, so hold on. What you trying to say? Is more post men stopping by my house?
2: Yeah, man. Sometimes you know, we do have different guys in that neighborhood. You know, because I really
3: here's
2: don't...
3: my problem, man. My problem is this: is that my wife is at home all day every day, and my understanding is that you stopping by there
2: First of all, you can call the 1-800 number, because how'd you get my number, dude?
3: Hey, don't worry about that. I find ways. How you get my address that you stopping by there every morning? Huh?
2: I just deliver what they give me to deliver, and dude, I put the mail in a box, and this is a package I don't get out.
3: Excuse me?
2: I don't, dude. That wasn't me, dude.
3: I go to the cleaners this morning and pick up clothes, and it is a post office shirt in there that evidently belonged to a man. That's got to be, it must be yours.
2: That's none of mine, man. That's not mine. I have all mine over here.
3: Okay. I'll tell you what. This is what we're going to do, Carlos. Because, Carlos, let me tell you something. I know you're lying. See, and what you're doing is you're delivering more than mail at my house. And I know it, Carlos. You understand me? So, listen.
2: That's not me, dude.
3: Excuse me?
2: That's not me. It can't be me.
3: Hey, let me tell you something. When you come on Murphy Road tomorrow, okay, I'm going to be out there at the mailboxes waiting on you.
2: For what?
3: Because me and you going to handle this problem that we got tomorrow morning when you bring the mail. So when you bring the mail, bring your too. Okay, Carlos?
2: Hey, hold up. Are you threatening me?
3: I'm telling you, when you bring the mail, bring your too.
2: Dude, I didn't come at you like that. You ain't got to come at me like that. Dude.
3: Hey, man, you came up in my house, and I know you said
2: dude,
3: my house.
2: I told you that wasn't me, man.
3: Post office shirt in my house.
2: Dude, that was not me. I don't know where you live. I don't know who the you are, but you threatening me, dude. Dude.
3: Hey, man, I'll see you in the morning at the mailbox. Bring your Carlos.
2: I'm off tomorrow, but I will come to your house with plain clothes on and whoop your
3: what you say?
2: You want to with me?
3: Hey, you the...
2: It's on. Where you Murphy Road. I will be there.
3: Murphy Road. Bring your because what you're not going to keep doing is running up in my house while I'm out at work trying to earn a living for my family, and you up in my house laying up, and you're leaving your clothes. I found some mace in there. I guess that's what you use when you spray on them dogs. I found that, too.
2: I'm going to bring some extra mace. I'm going to spray your with that mace. I'm going to knock your out.
3: So you, I tell,
2: Yeah, I'm gonna be out in the mail on my waiting,
3: Carlos.
2: I can't wait till tomorrow.
3: Excuse me?
2: This a I told you, I wasn't the one, but if you wanna with me, wrong for real.
3: Okay, cool.
2: Will
3: I see you tomorrow?
2: It's on. It's whatever. Hey, you threatening me and all that, but I tell you what, I will come over there in some plain clothes and whoop your because you're not gonna make me lose my job, dog.
3: Okay.
2: That's my job.
3: That's- Whatever it's got to be. I don't care if you're in the post office uniform. I don't give a if you're in your pajamas, Carlos. But when you come to that mailbox and I find you out there by the mailboxes, that's your man. Because I know you've been in my house, Carlos.
2: I'm telling you, I'm there.
3: Okay, so be it then. So be it. I got one more thing else I want to tell you before you get there.
2: Tell me what? You know, I recall me.
3: Well, is you listening to me?
2: Yeah.
3: This is Nephew Tommy from the Steve Harvey Morning Show. You just got pranked by your coworker.
2: Oh, you. You. Ain't this a. Ain't this a. Ooh, I'm going to get that tomorrow.
3: Carlos, you all right, man?
2: Ah, dude, I'm driving. Pull over to the side of the road. I'm hanging out the truck. I'm about to go crazy. I'm on my way to your house right now. I was on my way to your house. I just got off of work. Damn, that's.
3: Oh man! Hey, I got one more thing to ask you, man. What is the baddest radio show in the land?
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1: All right, Shirley, there you have it. Postman always rings twice that the nephew left. You know, is there a reason the nephew ain't here on the Tuesday? Did we discuss that?
4: Didn't he tell us that he wasn't probably going to be here? He told us, right?
1: I know Unc came back. He was here yesterday, but now he's not going to be here today.
4: I know.
5: Because Steve is back.
1: Because
6: yeah.
1: Uncle Steve
6: yeah,
1: came back, so he
6: well,
1: did
6: you
1: too
6: know,
1: much.
6: It's too much pressure on him, you know, little man. Look,
5: what,
6: man, he got to go somewhere and lay down.
5: Yeah.
6: 2 weeks trying to be me? That boy almost killed himself.
1: That's what it is.
5: Sound is
1: too
5: heavy,
1: much,
5: baby.
6: Boy, he got to go lay down. He lost his voice and everything.
1: can't keep dragging
6: all
1: his
6: big
1: insight.
6: Shoes around. It's hard when you're trying to step in them shoes, though.
1: No, so.
4: All right. Well, Steve is back, as you can hear. Coming up next, it is Ask the CLO, our Chief Love Officer, Steve Harvey, in the building right after this.
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0: 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Coming up at the top of the hour in entertainment and some trending headline news, Nolan Wells' parents received support at the Omega Psi Phi Fraternity Incorporated 85th Grand Conclave. We'll talk about that. Also still trending, Dr. Fauci pleading the Fifth Amendment during a Senate committee hearing. And in entertainment news, have you ever been a matchmaker for your friends? Ciara and Russell Wilson were matchmakers for newlyweds Coco Jones and Donovan Mitchell. We'll talk about all of these stories at the top of the hour. How sweet is that? Yeah, but right now, it is time to ask the CLO. He is back, our Chief Love Officer, Steve Harvey. This is from Asia in Lake Charles. Asia writes, I dated a guy that never took me on dates. He said he couldn't afford it, and he asked me to be patient, but I couldn't. 2 years later, he has a great job, and he just bought a house. I think he still hates me. How do I get a second chance?
1: No. He still hates you. Guys don't remember. Guys remember that kind of stuff. Back then, they didn't want me. Mm-hmm. Now I'm hot. They all on me.
2: Mike Jones, who?
1: Hello. And that Bibbs.
0: It's a long time.
1: You just some things you just never forget.
0: Who? What, Annette Bibbs?
1: Yeah. And that Bibb. Yeah. Didn't go to the junior prom with me, and I finally asked her why.
0: Is that the one that said
1: 15? Uh-huh. Yeah, she told me, she said, I asked her why. She said, I just don't want to go. Then I kept pressing her. Uh-huh. So she went on and told me, I don't like your facial features. And so,
2: Jesus, have mercy.
1: I never recovered from that.
0: Yeah. See, I don't see how you could.
1: I never recovered. You don't like my facial features.
0: Because I can't change them. Yeah. They weren't doing like
1: that. Then I made it. I was in Cleveland selling out the state theater. Mm-hmm. And she came backstage. Mm. Lord, she was fine.
0: How many years later?
1: Oh, let me see. That happened when I was 15. So I came back. I was probably 40.
0: Oh, wow.
1: 25 years later. Yeah.
2: Still holding on, huh?
0: Yeah.
1: Oh, Lord, she was fine.
0: So she came backstage and did you?
1: You know.
2: She tried to holler.
1: Hey, hey, you remember me? I said, oh, and that Bill. Wow. I said, man, this girl fine. Before I said, man, this one right here fine. So she asked me, did I want to go get something to eat? I told her I wasn't hungry. Then she said, how about coffee? I told her I stopped drinking coffee, which was a lie.

0: Revenge. You were in revenge mode.
1: Yeah. And then she said, well, if you ever want to reach out, she gave me a number and walked off. My boy said, hey, man, what is wrong with you? Are you crazy? I said, nah, man, that's a girl. She didn't like my facial features. So don't like them now either. Because they are definitely bigger now. So I know they bigger now. So
0: is your bank account.
1: All right, what you got?
0: All right, Ronnie in Brooklyn writes, I told my wife I was at Jeff's house, and she didn't believe me. She called Jeff's wife in my face and asked her if I'd been there. Jeff's wife said yes. I owe Jeff's wife dinner soon, but how do I deal with my wife for checking up on me all the time?
1: Bro, I can't help you with that. Uh-huh. Your wife has trust issues.
0: Yes, she does.
1: Now, that could be baggage from a previous relationship. It could have been something that you did in the past. One of them two things is in play. And I cannot help you with that, man. If you don't want to check it up on you, take her everywhere you go.
2: That worked.
3: Oh, okay. Don't cheat.
0: All right.
3: You don't have to worry about all this.
1: No, see, but he wasn't cheating.
0: Mm-hmm. It's Jeff's really? Wife said he was there.
1: Yeah. And she over there just checking up on him anyway. How do I stop her from checking on me?
0: Mm-hmm.
1: You know.
0: Yeah. All right, moving on to Christy in Seattle. Crystal writes, my boyfriend's ex-wife still hangs out with their old friends group.
1: Okay, say that again, Shirley.
0: My boyfriend's ex-wife still hangs out with their old friend group. Okay. Yeah. She was at a party Saturday, and my boyfriend said she had a right to be at the party. He said it's just something that I have to deal with. Should I tolerate it or break up with him? Wow, extremes.
1: Well, I mean, it seems to be bothering you.
0: Mm-hmm.
1: Now, this is his ex-wife?
0: Yeah, his ex-wife.
1: They're friends with... It's not... He can't do anything about that.
0: Yeah.
3: Right.
0: Unless he stops going.
1: He's still friends with the friend group.
0: And so is she.
1: She's still friends because she knew some of the women.
0: Mm-hmm. Mm-hmm.
1: Now, he got you. You the new girl. What, he can't tell her where to go.
0: Right.
1: That's why they divorced now. He can't tell her nothing.
2: Come on.
0: And she didn't say anyone bothered her or said anything to her.
1: No, this is her. She's uncomfortable.
0: Mm-hmm.
3: The new girlfriend
1: is uncomfortable.
0: Right, right.
1: So you're going to give up a good man because you can't pull yourself together.
0: Yeah.
3: Huh. She's sick of seeing the ex. That's all it is.
2: That's what it sounds like.
3: Yeah. She at the party. She here again. She ain't got no.
1: Yeah. Work. And she fine. Yeah.
3: Yeah.
1: All that. All that. Yeah.
0: Yeah. All right. Last one.
1: Because that ex come in there in her best. The ex don't come in there playing.
2: Oh,
1: well, she not finna come in there looking like second class.
0: Mm-hmm.
1: She up in there with it on.
0: Yeah. Let me show you what you missed. What you divorced. All right.
1: God.
0: This is the last one, Steve. This is from Nick in Cleveland. You might know him.
1: My dog.
0: Nick writes, my 16-year-old daughter is on punishment for going to the mall in her bonnet. I took her phone for a week, and I have been arguing with my wife over this because she thinks I'm too strict, and it's not that serious. Is a punishment too harsh?
1: No, not if that's the rule.
0: Mm-hmm.
1: You got every right. You know, look, y'all, let's have some dick. They changed the dress code at Tuskegee.
0: Yeah, we have.
1: No more bonnets, no more do-rags, no more house slippers to class.
0: Mm-hmm. Mm-hmm.
1: And it's really not been a controversial decision. Most the kids going along with it.
0: Mm.
1: You know, look, man, you got to have some standards somewhere. Mm-hmm. But if you're so busy trying to be your child's friend, then let them do what they want to do.
0: Mm-hmm. Mm-hmm.
1: But she wore a bonnet to the mall. Why?
0: Woo. Yeah. Mm. So he took her phone for a week, and he and his wife have been arguing because his wife thinks he's too strict.
1: Look, okay. Tell your children not to do something. Mm-hmm. Let them do it anyway, and then have no consequences, and watch how they turn out.
0: Ooh. Yeah.
3: So you say because you don't the rule. The rule is the rule as a parent. You break the rule, you gotta deal with the consequences.
1: There's consequences.
3: Yeah, punishment.
0: But you're too strict.
1: That's
0: Mm-hmm. Just don't wear your bonnet to the mall. I mean,
1: That's well, I wear it anyway.
3: Okay.
1: All the rest of the classless people got it on.
0: Why is that so hard?
2: Father's mad. That yeah. Is. I don't blame him.
0: But this is causing a problem in your marriage, though?
2: Yeah. Oh, okay.
1: Well, listen, I think the parents have to sit down and get on the same page.
0: Yes.
1: So they can have a united front in front of the child. You might disagree with what the husband said, but let her serve the punishment for the week. And mm-hmm. then y'all work out how you're going to move forward from there.
0: Yeah. All right. All right. Thank you, CLO. Appreciate it. Coming up
1: but,
0: at the
1: but
0: top.
1: But she on her computer talking, though. I just want to let you know.
0: I'm back. Coming up at the top of the hour, we'll have some entertainment news and some trending headline news for you right after this.
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0: Chrisette Michelle. 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Magic Under the Stars was everything. Good music, good people, good energy. Under a sky full of stars. And if you were there, thank you. And if you missed it, well, let's just say you don't want to miss the next one. 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

0: Omega Sci-Fi Fraternity Inc. 85th Grand Conclave in Cincinnati, Ohio, Christine and Elmore Wansley, the parents of Nolan Wells, spoke alongside civil rights attorney Ben Crump during the fraternity's community rally. According to the Greeks' informed Instagram page, members of Omega Sci-Fi embraced and uplifted the Wells family, reassuring them that they are not alone in their fight and that the fraternity will continue standing beside them. As we previously reported, Christine and Elmore Wansley have also launched their own independent investigation, citing a lack of trust in law enforcement and pointing to Mississippi's long history of racial injustice. I mean,
1: it's such a crazy story.
0: Mm-hmm.
1: You know, if this were reversed.
0: Well. Yeah. Yeah. Mm-hmm. Yeah.
1: Let's say it's five black boys go to an island with their white friend. They come back with the white friend's telephone, but no white friend. Mm-hmm. How you think this would go?
2: Those boys would be in jail right now.
0: We all know.
3: Mm-hmm. Yeah.
2: Right now.
1: Because
0: mm-hmm.
1: Trump wanted to get rid of the five in New York over an accusation.
0: Oh, yeah.
1: All you need is the accusation. You remember that?
0: Mm-hmm. Yes. Oh, for sure. So, yeah.
2: Yeah.
1: You know, it's alarming, man, how people, and this Central this Five. Former cop, what's his name, Tatum?
3: Oh, boy, yes. Angel, you see him a lot.
0: Yeah.
3: Yeah.
1: This dude right here,
2: ooh,
1: with his, he's black with his self-hating.
0: Yeah.
1: Mm-hmm. I mean, man, look, if you want to be white, it's okay. It's okay.
3: Clear.
1: But now I'm telling you, they're not going to let you in.
2: Mm-mm.
1: They will use you for a purpose, and then you have to get back in your place.
2: Yes, sir.
1: You can ask Herschel Walker. They bought him a house in Georgia. They put him all up. They found out he couldn't talk, and then they found out he couldn't win. Where is Herschel?
3: Where's Herschel?
2: What have you done with Herschel?
0: Didn't he have a big bus?
1: Oh.
3: They took that bus. That bus got. They snatched that fur.
2: They repossessed the bus.
3: The bus is out of there.
1: So, you know, this, I don't, Tatum, what's his name?
2: Officer.
3: The police. I don't even talk about Officer Tatum. Yeah.
2: Conservative podcast.
1: Him and Jason Whitlock, the sports commentator. I don't understand their views, man. I don't understand how you always, every time there's a black subject in the news, you find a way to minimize, criticize, and ostracize the entire black community because of it.
0: And you forgetting act like all this, the while that just, you're black.
1: Right. And you act like this just can't happen.
0: Mm-hmm.
1: When I heard him say that there's no systemic racism in America, when I heard a white guy say, do you do realize that Charlie Kirk said that black people were better off doing slavery than they are now? And this fool said, yes, I agree 100%. I said, okay. That's what I know. You, if your desire is just to be white, it's, you've wanted it since you were a child. It's been burning in you. Okay, go ahead. You can go over there. You can vote with them whenever you want to. But when they can't use you no more, they're gonna let you know right who you are and where you are.
2: Yep.
1: But now your problem is you can't come back.
2: Over here.
1: Now.
3: That's the problem. You're facing that.
1: You can't come back.
2: That's sad.
0: Yeah.
2: That's a shame.
0: Yeah. But again, thank you to your fraternity, Steve, Omega Sci-Fi Fraternity, Inc. And, you know, for sticking by and standing by the Wansleys, Christine and Elmore.
1: I wasn't at the Clave this year, but man, I saw nothing but great stuff online.
0: Mm-hmm.
2: You know? Good.
0: Yeah.
2: Good.
0: Yeah.
2: That's good.
0: All right. Well, moving on and still trending. Last week, Dr. Anthony Fauci invoked the Fifth Amendment and refused to answer questions at a Senate hearing on COVID-19. In an opening statement, Fauci said Senator Rand Paul's goal was to get him to say, quote, something anything that could vindicate his repeated public pledges that I end up, in his words, behind bars. Fauci then announced he would invoke his constitutional rights to remain silent. The hearing focused on the origins of COVID-19 and the federal government's pandemic response issues that have fueled years of clashes between Fauci and Republican lawmakers. So, yeah, he's just been taking the fifth. I take the fifth. I take the fifth.
2: What is this about?
3: What do you want him to say?
0: Well, exactly. Because COVID-19 happened, and we were in a pandemic. And
2: he shout was out to the scientists, the first responders, the doctors, everybody. The nurses. The nurses working around the clock to try to save people's lives. And y'all trying to put this man in jail?
0: I know.
1: Well, because they're saying that the vaccine was a hoax. That wearing these masks was a hoax. You know, that's Trump's been selling that for a long time.
0: Tell that to the people who caught COVID, you know, and
1: how fake the vaccines were, ineffective. The vaccines caused some problems for some people. You know, that actually is factual.
2: And some people's lives were saved.
1: And some people's lives were saved.
3: Well, man, we getting on Fauci, but we're not gonna say nothing about Trump. Said we can get rid of it. We should just drink some bleach.
2: The administration handling.
3: He not gonna have to testify. Yes.
2: Right.
1: I still can't believe that we've gotten 3,000 pages of the Epstein's files just removed, so we can't even read them. Mm-hmm. And in them 3,000 pages, you don't think Donald Trump's name is mentioned?
0: Oh yeah.
2: Man, come on. Right. Put a scientist in jail. Oh, man.
0: All right. Thank you, guys. We're moving on now. Coming up, have you guys ever did any matchmaking for your friends? We'll talk about that coming up right after this.
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1: So you guys have probably heard about Sierra and her husband, Russell Wilson. They've been credited as matchmakers for newlyweds R&B singer Coco Jones and Cleveland Cavaliers guard Donovan Mitchell.
2: Oh, they got married?
1: Yeah, they got married over the weekend. Congratulations to them this past weekend. So relationship experts are saying that your friends can be effective matchmakers because they know you better than anyone else, and they can spot compatibility where a dating app might miss. So the question is, have you guys ever been matchmakers to any of your friends? Have you put people together?
3: Oh, you done that? My partner went to college. I mean, well, I really didn't matchmake. It's just the fact that he had somebody that liked him. He didn't have no other options. He ugly. He had to take it. There was no other choice. What do you mean? I couldn't believe we all stunned she even like you. I mean, come on now.
1: No other option.
3: Your hat napping. Come on, somebody like you? Come on, dog. You ain't counting. I don't know. What you mean you don't know?
0: Junior.
3: There ain't no other option. I don't see nobody else beating your dough down. That's it.
0: Oh, my God.
3: What are you talking about? I'm not sure about her. We showed her.
1: So did they marry? Did they get married?
3: Are they still married?
1: They
3: still married, yeah.
0: Well, that was good.
1: That works out.
3: Yeah. Where else he gonna go, Shirley? Where's y'all shot from?
0: Okay, you made your point.
1: We didn't know him.
3: He can't file no divorce papers. What do you mean?
1: Steve, have you ever matchmade for any of your friends?
2: Yeah, man.
1: How'd it work out over the years?
2: Most of them cool. Got a couple partners. Y'all don't know them. They ain't famous.
1: A couple
2: of my partners I grew up with. Hooked them up with some chicks and then, you know.
1: Some chicks.
2: Yeah, a couple of them divorced, though, you know.
0: Uh-huh. What happened?
2: It's a lot.
0: What?
2: This was the most alarming thing. I thought this was the sweetest girl in the world. Mm-hmm. She went to jail for spousal abuse, the woman.
1: What?
3: Oh, man.
0: Wow.
2: I mean, she was just jacking old boy up.
1: And he didn't tell you guys.
2: He was ashamed.
1: Yeah, like
2: you know,
1: and then
2: we was getting ready to go out to dinner one time. We said, "Hey, man, where is she at?" She, "Hey, man, let me holler at you by yourself." Okay.
1: And what did he say?
2: Hey, man, she's in jail.
0: In jail?
2: No, dog. Your wife. Where's your wife? She in jail. She in jail for what? For abuse. Who she hit? He said, "Me."
1: Whoa.
2: I went, what? And so I went, God, dog. I thought she was fine as all outdoors. I'm sure glad I ain't want her.
1: You've been beat.
2: Everybody be in jail.
1: All right, guys. Thank you. Coming up at 34 minutes after, we'll have some random questions for the crew right after this. Steve's back.
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0: It's DJ Khaled, and you're listening to the Steve Harvey Morning Show. There's morning shows, and there's the greatest. Steve Harvey Morning Show, another one.
1: So, guys, here we go. Here's some random questions for you. What's the quote? Give me a quote that has stuck with you for the majority of your life. Someone said something to you, or you read something, or, you know, what's that quote that sticks with you all the time? Junior?
2: Oh, wow.
3: Man.
4: I got so many. Mm-hmm. I don't know if they're quotes, the scripture mm-hmm. that sticks with me. That's what then kept me is them scriptures.
1: Okay.
4: You know.
1: Okay.
4: I mean, I got some poems that I live by. Don't quit. Mm-hmm. Invictus. You know, stuff mm-hmm. I learned when I was pledging. But man, them scriptures, man.
1: Mm-hmm.
4: Them scriptures.
1: That's
4: you know,
1: what
4: when I'm going
1: for.
4: Through it, man, yeah. you know, Isaiah 54:17, my favorite scripture. No weapon formed against me shall prosper.
1: Yeah.
4: And it hasn't.
1: Mm-hmm.
4: And then Isaiah 43:1-2, I can walk through the fire and not get burned.
1: God, I love that.
4: Nor will kindling set upon my clothing. I mean, I done walked through some fire and come out the other side and there was no kindling on my clothing.
1: Unsaved.
4: It didn't even look like I had been through nothing.
5: Mm-hmm. Yes, sir.
1: You don't look mm-hmm. like what you've been through.
4: Yes, man.
5: Sir.
1: All right.
4: So
1: mm-hmm.
4: those two have really kept me. Of course, mm-hmm. you know, Psalms keeps me,
1: mm-hmm.
4: you know.
1: Mm-hmm. Mm-hmm.
4: All Proverbs is the only book in the Bible I've read cover to cover. I have a surprise that should be finished in a couple of weeks.
1: Uh-huh.
4: And I'm just going to show you a picture of what I did.
1: Okay. All right.
4: But it will have something to do with Proverbs.
1: With Proverbs. Okay. All right.
5: All right. Nice.
1: Junior, what quote has stuck with you?
3: Well, I can tell you one that my mom and daddy gave me that stuck with me.
1: Uh-oh.
3: Do it again, see if I don't kill you. That's been there. That has been there the entire, up until I'm 48. It's been there the whole time.
5: Okay.
3: Do it again.
1: Oh, Steve, by the way, I don't know if you knew this, but Junior grew up with white kids. A white family raised him. We found that out last week. And
4: yeah. I knew that.
5: Oh, you did? We didn't know.
1: Yeah, we never knew that.
4: You can't tell?
1: No.
5: How can you tell?
1: What would be a...
4: Let something bad happen to him and watch his reaction. Watch.
3: White, can't believe
4: it.
1: All right. We're asking you guys some random questions. What's your favorite line from a song? Your favorite line from a song?
3: Ooh.
4: Ooh. You know how many... How many answers
3: how many
4: I
3: got?
4: I know.
5: Narrow it down. Give us mm-hmm. your favorite, all-time favorite line from a song.
4: I can't song. Know all-time favorite. I got about 40 of them.
1: Okay. Junior?
3: It's been an hour since you've been gone. So, baby, come back home. Can't live without you. Yeah.
1: We knew it was Jodeci. We knew that.
3: It's going to be everything, Jodeci. I wrote them.
1: All right. So how far? Here's another question, guys.
4: Whoa! It's so many songs.
1: Do one from us.
4: You can't hide love.
1: Yeah.
4: I bet you.
1: Uh-huh.
4: I bet you.
1: Nah.
4: Well, you dance around all this. You can't hide love. Mm-hmm. I bet you.
1: Mm-hmm.
4: Yeah.
5: Mm-hmm. Okay. Yeah.
4: Would you
5: it.
4: Mind if I touched, if I kissed, if I held you tight? Till the morning light.
1: Earth,
4: what?
1: Wind, and fire. Mm-hmm. What about that Lenny Williams, Steve?
4: Girl, you know I love you. No matter what you do. But the line in it was, what's that line where he says, when the tears fill up in the wells of my eyes.
1: Uh-huh.
4: That boy finna cry. God, dog. I done felt him well up in there.
1: Uh-huh. How far did an ex go to try to get you back? How far?
3: Ooh.
1: What'd they do?
3: Oh.
4: Yeah, she didn't try to get me back, but she sure tried to destroy me.
1: Okay. All right. On that note, we're going to end it. All right. Coming up, Junior's in for the nephew with today's prank phone call right after this.
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2: Be really proud of your nephew, man. He really stepped up in your absence. And I've been
3: clap. All that's good. Tommy get paid?
4: Does he get paid
5: to do a job?
4: You mean for doing his
3: excuse me, Shirley, you want to complete your sentence?
4: He get for paid doing for doing his job?
3: Mm-hmm. Oh, okay.
4: You can't just take a moment to say to give your nephew a little praise, pat on the back.
3: He was at work.
4: See,
6: so you don't believe that your employees should be acknowledged in addition to receiving paycheck?
4: I mean,
6: or a job well done.
3: Let me give the four of you an example right now. I came back. Ain't nobody said a thing about that.
4: We've been saying it all morning. Steve's
3: I'm back, return to the Mac. Ain't nobody said nothing about me being back. You know why you don't say nothing because I get back? Because I get paid. I get paid to be here. I don't get paid to
6: way more than we do.
3: And now y'all sitting up here want me to give a round of applause to somebody doing his job.
4: Well, and Junior, you won't say it about yourself, but you did an outstanding job
6: Junior,
4: as well.
2: I get paid. I just find out I get paid.
3: Again.
2: Again. You got this mentoring fast. I get paid.
3: Oh, man.
4: Steve, you know you could give them some love.
2: Yeah, man.
3: Yeah, you know, they were great in my absence. You know, they did so many outstanding things. Oh, they were exceptionally funny. They job. That's what they do. If they ain't funny, what is they? What are they on here for?
4: What are they? And we're so happy to have you back, sir.
2: We're glad to have you back.
3: Well, okay. Well, let me tell you what they didn't do.
4: Okay.
6: We're so happy you're back.
3: Okay. Let me tell you what they didn't do.
4: What didn't they do?
3: They ain't take no extra risk.
6: What?
3: They didn't try to cross the line.
2: Oh,
6: that's
2: you talking about the radio job? Yeah, he's talking about. I see what he's saying. Oh no.
3: Y'all was talking about on the show.
6: Oh,
2: mm-hmm.
4: Well,
6: the show?
2: Yeah.
3: They ain't make no controversial remarks.
6: Saved all that for you.
2: Well, yeah. Let's talk about that after the prank. Here we go. Today's prank phone call. He left his drawers. Come on, Cat.
7: Hello. Yes, Mr.
8: Yes.
7: Hey, this is the doorman, Mark, of your building.
8: Okay.
7: I have a mistress in here who is trying to get buzzed up to your unit. Are you at home right now, sir?
8: No, sir, I'm not. A who?
7: Yeah, a Mr. And he wants to be buzzed up. Supposedly, he left some articles in the room or in your unit a couple days ago.
8: I was out of town a couple of days ago. What day are we talking about?
7: So what days was you actually in? He said Wednesday, Thursday, and Friday.
8: He was there all 3 days? You guys let him into my apartment for 3 days? He was in my place for
7: 3 days? No, Mr. We don't let anybody in unless someone in the unit allows them to be buzzed up. That's the rules here of the building. So we definitely didn't do anything out of character.
8: So who let him in? Who buzzed him in then?
7: Sir, I hate to say it, but I'm assuming your wife must have buzzed him up.
8: What you mean? My wife was not there 3 days ago. She was on a business trip. She was not at the apartment 3 days ago.
7: No, sir. Your wife was here. I've actually seen your wife come in and out.
8: Okay. The dude is there right now.
7: He's downstairs. He's here right now with me, sir.
8: What did he leave in my place?
7: Okay. 1 second, Mr. Hang on. What did you actually leave in Mr. apartment? Pair of pants? Underwear? And what else? He says he left a pair of pants, some underwear, and a toothbrush.

0: sir. Sir, Mr. Hill.
1: Hill. Hill. He's there right now. Let me talk to him. Put him on the phone. Let me talk to him.
0: You know what, Mr. I mean, right now, we're listening to you, and I rate the way you sound. I don't want to put this guy on the phone.
1: Mark, if you want to keep your job at the building, you go put him on the phone now.
0: This is sir. Yeah. Sir, Mr. He's actually leaving out of the building now. He's
1: no. What the would you let him leave?
0: He's walking. I don't know.
1: I asked you to put him on the phone. What the is your problem? You got video surveillance, right? You got video footage of everybody that comes in and out of the building, right?
0: Yes, sir. But you know, if nothing occurs, I think we should have footage that goes back at least 2 weeks. So we should be able to pull some things up for you, sir.
1: Yeah, I'm going to need you to get that. And I need it sent over to me right now. I'm at my work email. I need it today. Cause this is some y'all let some my apartment. And this is some
0: hang on, Mr.
1: Like, what kind of nincompoop are you? What kind of imbecile are you?
0: Hey, sir, Mr. Hang on a second.
1: What?
0: All right. Well, please hear me out, sir. Hear me out. We haven't just let someone in. Someone in your unit buzzed someone up. We didn't just let anyone up. Now, I know you don't want to hear it, but I'm assuming your wife buzzed this guy just up. We didn't do that.
1: You shut up and get me what I asked you for, and then we're done, okay?
0: Well, you know, you're saying I have a problem. Maybe you have a problem pleasing your wife, and that's why she's buzzing other people up.
1: You the think you're talking to me like that, you punk.
0: Sir, you're being disrespectful to me as well, sir.
1: No. The disrespectful is you coming and letting people come up in my building that you know is not.
0: I haven't let anybody up here. I can't stop your wife from doing what she's doing.
1: You let somebody in my
0: apartment.
1: You're taking out on me
0: what you should be saying to your wife. Somebody has got a dress up all the time and always buzzing somebody up to the room when you're gone. That's
1: you
0: what you need to be concerned
1: Mr.
0: about.
1: Mr. Doorman, Mr. You know what? I'm the only around here busting my take care of down there. I'm over here working right now to pay for that so that your got a job.
0: Well, you might be handling your there, but evidently you're not handling your business at home. That's why she keep buzzing people up, sir.
1: You know what? Well, the business I'm going to handle when I get home today is your mother.
0: Your wife has been, hey, sir, you're going to quit calling me the doorman, okay?
1: You are the doorman. What's your mother position? Huh? What the you do for a living?
0: I'm a doorman.
1: Open doors. And thank you, Mr. Doorman. Matter of fact, I'm going to stop calling you Mr. Doorman because that's giving you too much respect.
0: Okay. If you stop Tommy from going up to your room, you'll be fine.
1: Who the Tommy?
0: Nephew Tommy from the Steve Harvey Morning Show. Your wife got me to prank phone call you.
1: Y'all crazy. Y'all about to get
0: You all right,
1: my job cussing. He's my job, man. This is not cool, man. You don't know the that was going through my head. She was about to get it. Everybody was about to get it.
0: Hey, man, I got to ask you, man. What is the baddest, and I mean the baddest, radio show in the land?
1: Man, got to be the Steve Harvey Morning Show.
2: All right, so there you go. That's it. You left
3: All
2: me
3: right.
2: Go.
3: Thank you for doing your job and Tommy's job today.
2: Yeah, I got to do that, you know.
4: Yeah.
5: Oh, no. Not the Steve's.
4: They're getting on my nerves, Clap.
6: That's what it was.
3: Thank you, Junior. Coming up next, it is my strawberry letter, and the subject is, why is he blaming it on me? We'll get into it. Steve's back right after this.
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0: 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And you never know, it could be yours.
1: It could be yours. Ladies and gentlemen, it is time for the Strawberry Letter with my good friend, Shirley Strawberry.
0: Thank you, my good friend, Junior. Subject, why is he blaming it on me? Dear Stephen Shirley, I'm 37 and my husband is 38. He's not a muscular man, but back in the day, he used to fight everyone in school and he eventually got expelled from school for fighting. He and I started dating 10 years after we graduated. I got pregnant, so we got married. While I was pregnant, he assaulted a guy that gave me a compliment and he ended up spending almost 3 years in jail because he was already on probation. While he was gone, I had the baby and I started dating that man that he beat up for complimenting me. I got pregnant by that man and had a son. And while my husband was still in, when he got out of jail, I did not ever tell him about the rendezvous with the other man and my son that the other man is raising. My husband's attitude was a lot better and we barely argued. Our marriage was great until 2 months ago when my husband ran into my other child's father and my son was with him. My son is my twin and everyone can see it, but no one has ever mentioned it. It was a rumor around town, but I guess everyone was too scared of my husband to mention it to him. My husband came home and asked me about the boy, so I admitted everything to him. He was unusually calm, and he left the house. I called to see where he went, and he said he was outside of the man's house. I got scared, so I dialed 911 and rushed to the man's house. My husband wasn't there. I went home and he was back sitting in the driveway crying. He said he didn't want to go back to jail, so it was best to leave me alone. Then he filed for divorce and moved out. He said I'm the reason our marriage ended. He was in jail, so what did he expect me to do? Why is he blaming it on me? You know, I get your husband was in jail and life goes on for you. I get that. But did you have to get with the man your husband beat up and went to jail for? And did you have to have his baby too? I'm just not understanding why you went back to that particular guy. Did you leave something out of this letter? Do you guys have history? Because you just casually say some guy gave you a compliment and your husband beat him up and went to jail because he was already on probation. Then, to make matters worse, you never even told your husband about the baby you had with the guy. The father may be raising the child, but don't you ever see your son? Doesn't he spend time with you ever? I mean, you're his mom. How did you think your husband wouldn't find out that you had another baby while he was locked up? I mean, thank God he didn't get violent with your baby daddy again for fear of going back to jail. Why is your husband blaming you, you ask? Because you should have told him what was up and not let him find out this way. You knew he was going to get out of jail someday. I mean, how did you think you could keep a whole baby from him? I don't get it. You said your husband has changed for the better, but obviously you haven't. And that's why he's divorcing you and saying it's all your fault. Steve?
2: This letter amazes me because the writer of the letter, who is this woman, she don't see nothing she did. In this whole letter, she just, and the question is, why is he blaming it on me? did you read what you typed? Why is he, let's keep that theme running. Why is he blaming it on me? I'm 37. My husband is 38. He's not a muscular man, but back in the day, he used to fight everybody in school. He eventually got expelled for fighting. He and I started dating 10 years after we graduated. I got pregnant and we got married. Listen to me. We got pregnant and we got married. While I was pregnant, he assaulted a guy that gave me a compliment that, and he ended up spending almost 3 years in jail because he was already on probation. All right. Now, these are the facts. All these are facts. They're married. They got a child. He got a temper. He fight all the time. guy complimented you while you was pregnant. He assaulted the guy and went to jail for almost 3 years because he was on probation. After this, this is where the letter takes a turn to where we just don't know why she stopped understanding. While he was gone, I had the baby and I start dating that man that he beat up for complimenting you. What compliment did he give you that made you go, ooh, soon as he go to jail, I got to see what he was talking about. Now, this is, I had the baby and I started dating that man that he beat up for complimenting me. Then listen to this, y'all. I got pregnant by that man and had a son, all while my husband was in jail. Subject of the letter, why is he blaming it on me? The last line in the letter is, he said, I'm the reason our marriage ended. He was in jail, so what did he expect me to do? Why is he blaming it on me? Because while he was in jail, serving time, you got with the guy that complimented you. You had a son by this man all while he was in jail. You don't see that.
0: Hang on, Steve. Hang on.
2: Ain't nobody clear.
0: We'll have part two of your response coming up in 23 minutes after. Today's Strawberry Letter subject, why is he blaming it on me? We'll get back into it right after this.
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0: 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All right, come on, Steve. Let's recap today's strawberry letter. The subject is, why is he blaming it on me?
1: This is a letter that's written by a delusional woman who does not want to take responsibility for her actions. The name of the letter is, why is he blaming on me? Well, let's go. Let's keep that theme in this letter. You're 37, your husband 38. Y'all knew each other in high school. He's not a muscular guy, but he's fight all the time. He has a temper problem. 10 years after y'all graduate, y'all get together. Y'all get married. You get pregnant, so y'all get married. While you was pregnant, he assaulted a guy that complimented you while you was in full pregnancy. And he went to jail for almost 3 years because he was on probation. Now, just these are the only facts in the letter. After this, the letter just takes a nosedive. Now, while he was gone, I had the baby, day baby. And then she started dating the man that he beat up for complimenting you. I got pregnant by that man and had a son. You had a busy 3 years, girl. Because you just got the baby, got pregnant, had another one. I got pregnant by that man and had a son, all while my husband was in jail. The name of this letter is, why is he blaming on me? You don't see none of that. you don't see what happened while he was in jail. When he got out of jail, I did not ever tell him about the rendezvous with the other man and my son that the other man is raising. Shirley made the best point. You don't see your son. You don't visit your son. You just letting him raise him. What's happening here? My husband's attitude was a lot better, and we barely argued. Is that what jail do a lot of times? Jail work for some people. Some people it don't, but most people I know that have been to jail and prison, it worked. Rehabilitating. Now, is it a good system in prison? Absolutely not. Is it fair? Absolutely not. Is it over abuse? Yes, it is. But some guys get out and swear they ain't never going back. Now, you got a high retention,
0: recidivism.
1: Yeah, that word right there. Yeah, they got that high. People go back. Yeah, they're going to do that. Recidivism. I call it revisitism. They coming back. So our marriage was great until 2 months ago when my husband ran into the other child's father. And my son was with him. My son is my twin and everybody can see it, but no one has ever mentioned it. It was a rumor around town, but I guess everybody was too scared of my husband to mention it to him. Yeah, he just got out of jail for whooping somebody. Them ain't the people you want to try to see if the rehab has kicked in. My husband came home and asked me about the boy. Who's this little boy he got? He looked just like you. So I admitted everything to him. He was unusually calm and he left the house. I called to see where he went. He said he was outside the man's house. Now he's sitting out there, he thinking about it. I got scared. I dialed 911 and rushed to the man's house. My husband wasn't there. I went home and he was sitting in the driveway crying. He said he didn't want to go back to jail, so it was best to leave me alone. So then your husband filed for divorce, moved out, and he said, you're the reason our marriage ended. He was in jail. What did you expect me to do? Why is he blaming it on me? This woman is so delusional. You are the reason that the marriage ended. He was in jail, but what did he expect you to do? Let me tell you what he didn't expect. He didn't expect you to start dating the man that he beat up. He didn't expect you to start dating him. He didn't expect you to get pregnant by the man that he beat up. He didn't expect you to have a baby by the man he beat up. He didn't expect to run up into the man outside after he had been home for 2 months. And then the boy looked just like you, So he come on and ask you about it. You admit to everything. Now all of a sudden, why is he blaming it on me? Did you know what you admitted to? Were you in the presence of your brain when you told him, yeah, baby, while you was away for 3 years, we knew it was 3 years, but what you want me to do? I can't wait no 3 years and don't get no action. I got to get touched up. Can't sit up here and wait no 3 years on you and without getting touched up. And it got crazy one night and we ain't had nothing on and then I'm pregnant. You know how much I love kids. You gonna sit up and ask me how this is my fault. I love kids. So I went on and had this other baby, but I gave him to the daddy because I knew you was coming home. Why you run up into him somewhere? Where was you at? Where you running all up into people?
0: But Steve.
1: Huh?
0: Why this guy though? The guy that got it, the reason.
1: Because of the compliment he gave her while she was pregnant.
0: Mm-hmm.
2: Oh, no.
1: I don't know what he said.
0: Yeah, what could he have said?
1: Girl, girl, girl, what's under all that stomach?
0: Huh?
1: I don't know what you could say to a pregnant woman to turn him off. Girl, girl, girl, what is under all that stomach?
0: Post your comment on today's Strawberry Letter at Steve Harvey FM on Instagram and Facebook, and check out the Strawberry Letter podcast on the free iHeartRadio app. Free never sounded so good. 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Now, coming up at 46 minutes after the hour, we got Junior with Sports Talk right after this.
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1: Jackie Page is coming up at 10 o'clock. Jackie, what you got going on today?
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0: Yo, what's up, everybody? 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
7: It is time now for Junior and Sports Talk. Junior, what do you have?
8: Well, you know, Unc, you've been gone. Unc, I know you missed some things, Unc, but let me ask you how you felt about some of these things that have happened. First of all, how do you feel about LeBron James going to Philly and not to Cleveland, not to Miami, not to Milwaukee? How did you feel when you heard the news, and what was you doing?
9: I was stunned.
8: Really?
9: I was completely stunned that he went to Philly. I knew he was going back to Cleveland.
7: Oh.
8: Oh, man.
9: Yeah, I knew it.
8: Y'all still
9: I mean,
8: friends?
9: You know, it's his business. It's me and LeBron friends. We've never been friends. I don't have his number or nothing like that. Mm-hmm. But we are cool when I see him.
8: Okay.
9: I'm a fan of his.
7: Mm-hmm.
9: You know, I think he's had the greatest career of all time, you know. And I hope when he get in Philly, I hope they die dog's death, you know.
6: What happened?
9: Yeah.
8: You heard me say
7: that. Because he didn't go to Cleveland.
9: Yeah, he didn't go to Cleveland. So what you...

0: you want me to feel? Now, I'm sorry, WDAS, and I know y'all overjoyed.
1: But yes, they are.
0: But not going to Cleveland.
2: Championship.
1: He said, they hope they died dog's death.
0: Dog's death.
1: Okay. All right, mm-hmm. Talk to me about this. The quarterback controversy in Cleveland, speaking of Cleveland, between Deshaun Watson and Shador Sanders. Do you feel we should move on from Deshaun and say he may be QB1, or they're going to have an open competition and it could be Shador? Which one would you prefer? How do you feel about this?
0: I don't know, man. I just want to win some games.
3: You don't care who's throwing the ball.
0: I thought I could complete some passes. I'd go up there. I just want some wins, man.
2: I don't. You do it yourself, Steve.
0: I've never met neither one of them.
1: Yeah.
0: But I am dear friends with Shador's father.
2: Yeah.
0: Me and Prime chop it up all the time. So mm-hmm. I'm pulling for Shador, especially for the way they did him. So I'm pulling for him. But if Deshaun Watson still has it, then let's have it.
1: Mm-hmm. Okay.
0: But okay. I think here's what I think is going to happen. What I would prefer that they do is just go on and give Shador the wheel from the outgo. But I don't think that's what they're going to do. They got to try to get something out of this contract. Football is a business. They can't trade Deshaun. Don't nobody want that contract.
2: Congratulations to LeBron, you know.
1: Yeah.
0: I mean, congratulations and all that, but yeah, you know, y'all ain't going to.
2: Just all right, Junior. Thank you. Coming up at the top of the hour, a woman on social media needs some advice. She says 3 dates were 3 too many. We'll talk about it right after this.
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1: And this is T-Boz of TLC.
2: Peace and light, y'all. Good morning. And wake up. This is Erykah Badu.
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0: Yo, what's up, everybody? 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
11: I just want to throw some love out there. I'm going to throw some love to T.I., King of the South. I am not a hip hop connoisseur. I am not the person that you ask hip hop culture questions of. I can't rank them. None of that. Cause I'm not as versed in hip hop. Now you ask me R&B. I got it for you. But I do know one thing. And even though I'm not a hip hop person, from Atlanta to Bed-Stuy all the way to Crenshaw. Shout out to T.I., man. Shout out to T.I. And I don't know nothing about hip-hop. I really ain't no kind of friend. But when I hear Anita, I know weekday morning, y'all, from 6 to 10, right here on Magic 107.5, 97.5, the real sound of Atlanta.
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12: Shannon on Steve Harvey FM writes, I've been married for just over 2 years, and last week I found out my husband had recently gone to dinner with another woman. When I confronted him, he admitted he's gone out with her 3 times, but insisted nothing physical ever happened. He says they were just, quote, dinners, and that he never planned for it to go any further. Not that it matters, but he also said that the woman had no idea he was married. I packed a bag that night, moved back in with my parents, and even met with a lawyer. My husband says I never even gave him a chance to make things right. But the way I see it, he didn't accidentally end up on 3 dinner dates with someone who thought he was single. We have no children. Am I overreacting by wanting to end my marriage over this?
11: Well, wow. It's not an overreaction. Here's the problem that he created for himself. Mm-hmm. This is where the unbelievability factor comes into play. You go on 3 dates.
12: Yeah.
11: Men don't do anything for no reason. Mm-hmm. So 3 dates.
12: Looking for that three. Payoff.
11: Mm-hmm. For no reason. Mm-hmm. They was just dinners. I had no intention. But then you ain't tell her you was married.
12: Ooh.
11: That's where the coin toss come mm-hmm. in at. Mm-hmm. You know. If it didn't mean nothing, hey, I enjoy your company. I'm married. You know, I just really want to have company and have some dinner with you. He didn't tell her she was married. And now we're on the 3rd date.
12: Yeah. But married people don't even do this. I mean, I know they do, but.
11: Married people don't do what?
12: Go on dates. Go on 3 dates with a woman.
13: Wait a minute.
12: And
13: don't you say
12: no.
13: Don't you say.
12: I mean, I know they do. I know they do. But come on now. he's dating and he's married.
11: But you know, like, the reason you don't tell them you married is so that they can act towards you as they would if you were single.
12: Mm-hmm.
11: So hopefully after one of the dates, she's going to go, hey, you want to come over?
12: Mm-hmm. Exactly. Mm-hmm.
11: And then I can assure you when she says, hey, you want to come over, he won't say,
12: I'm married.
11: I got something to tell you. He might get over there when they get finished.
13: Yeah.
11: I need to tell you something.
13: I feel bad.
11: Yeah, he'll tell you then, but he ain't gonna tell you before though.
14: So the wife is right. For
12: yeah,
11: 100%
12: all day.
14: Red flags. Mm-hmm. Don't
11: and
14: ignore.
11: And he didn't. He's yeah. saying you didn't give me a chance to make it right. Make what right? What you want me to give
12: it's
11: you?
12: It's too
11: chance
12: late.
11: To?
12: Yeah, you should have thought about that when before
11: That's
12: you went on the date.
11: 2 years, man. Y'all ain't got no kids. Y'all, you can go head on.
12: Yeah.
14: Mm.
12: Yeah.
14: Okay.
12: Yeah, no dating while marriage, unless you're dating your spouse.
14: What in the world?
12: No dating during marriage. I mean, this is craziness. Okay. Mm-hmm. We have time for another one, Steve. This is from Luke on Steve Harvey FM. Luke says, one of my best friends is getting married in 6 months, and he's putting the word out that he's looking for groomsmen. There's a catch, though. He wants his bachelor party to be a week-long event, meaning that in order to be a groomsman, you need to commit to taking a week of vacation from work. I can't justify taking a week of vacation away from my wife and kids so I can go on a 1 week adventure with my boys. How do I tell my homeboy stop tripping and he's doing too much?
11: Yeah, he is. Mm-hmm. Because if a guy got a family and he gets a week vacation,
12: he's gonna be
11: how you going there and tell your wife we ain't going on vacation this year?
14: Right.
11: I'm going to do a week long with my boy.
12: No.
11: This ain't nothing. All y'all finna get a divorce.
12: Yeah. Mm-hmm.
11: You know, and he is tripping, and that's too much. And mm-hmm. and but he's soliciting grooms though.
12: Yeah,
14: groomsmen.
11: You know, man, mm-hmm. you need to. Your wedding should be in your friend group, man. You need to. And dog, no man gets to do a whole week of. You get one night, dog.
14: Yeah. Right.
11: Going with you all
14: day.
11: Week.
13: And that's ragged.
11: Now we got to get this tux. We got to pay for this trip. We got to be down here for it. Man, no.
12: It's a no for you, Steve. All right. Yeah. Thank you. We'll have more of the Steve Harvey Morning Show coming up at 20 minutes after, right after this.
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1: It was a beautiful day. It's going to be a beautiful night. Break out the champagne. Everybody get a laugh. Let's start it off sexy. What do you say? And all the ladies say. And all the ladies say. I think I like that.

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0: 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Magic Under the Stars was everything. 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
8: Missouri statewide primary, Virginia statewide primary, and Washington statewide primary. And on Thursday, this coming Thursday, it's Tennessee's primary. Remember, the midterm elections are about 91 days away. That's, what, 3 months from now?
9: Mm-hmm.
8: So have your voting plan together. Start getting it together now if you don't, or get registered to vote. Remember, there are 33 Senate seats on the ballot and all 435 House of Representatives seats, okay? So we really have to be involved for this midterm election coming up. And it's just, like I said, 91 days away. That seems like a lot of time, but it
10: is. What I want to do is start now with the right website to send everybody to so they can get real voting information to make sure they register. Because, you know, this administration is doing everything.
8: Yeah.
10: They're trying to knock out mail-in voting. They're trying to knock down the ballot boxes. Mm-hmm. They're trying to knock down ballot drop-off places. They're trying to do it. They're districting. Mm-hmm. They're doing everything, man, to make us invalid. Because this guy wants to run a third time.
8: Yeah.
9: You're right.
8: Mad.

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0: 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It is time now for a round of Would You Rather. Would you rather have crumbs in your bed or pebbles in your shoes for the next 90 days?
1: No, we're going to go and take them crumbs in the bed. Now, that's a hard sleep.
0: Yes.
1: But them pebbles in your shoe, though, No, no, no.
0: Especially if you have to wear heels. Yeah.
2: No.
0: All right. Would you rather sleep with someone on the first date, or would you rather wait a whole year to sleep with them?
2: Well, it's going to be the first date. I'd rather do that.
0: You'd rather sleep with someone on the first date?
2: Yeah, yeah.
0: Than wait a whole year?
2: Yeah, well, you know.
0: Why?
2: Well, you know, I wait a whole year. I might be in the hospital. I can't wait that long. I might well do while I'm healthy. I'm here. On
3: anyway.
2: The day. Yeah. I'm sitting up here waiting, you know, for November. I can't do that. I'll be in there. Be
1: it's going to be cold as hell.
2: I'm healthy now.
0: Let's do this
2: different
0: now.
2: Answer.
1: Yeah, Drew, you got to get yours in right now.
2: Right now.
0: Okay, Junior, I'm sorry. I apologize beforehand. Would you rather have a receding hairline, or would you just rather cut it all off and be bald? Again,
1: well,
0: I
1: that's a one man decision on this one right here.
0: I apologize, Junior.
2: You would do this on the day he do come back. So you know, he would say it right in front of him. You know, I'm going.
0: Come on,
2: I'm just. My hair's fine. I don't know what y'all be looking at. It's fine.
1: No, it's not fine. And you don't know where we looking at. We don't know where you ain't looking. How's you saying every time your hair is fine? How I come back to work and you still ain't cut your hair off? I just knew when I came back. I said, you know what, man? That Julian probably shaved his head by now. All that. I come back. He still got that little. Oh.
2: See, go ahead, Shirt. That's not even going. What I'm saying, Unc, is that why is it bald? I have a right to keep my hair. I think my hair's fine. No, just cause you say you want me to go bald, Unc, don't mean I should go bald. I should keep my hair because I have
1: No. I'm not saying you should go bald. You are going bald.
0: Let's be clear.
1: The hell you mean I'm saying? This ain't a conversation. This ain't cause I'm talking about it.
0: Makes it so.
1: Yeah, just cause you saying I'm going, whoa. This ain't about me saying nothing. This is eyes on the target, and the target is moving.
0: Wow.
2: He just came back.
0: All right, on
1: How
0: that note.
1: Could I let
0: I'm gonna say
1: away.
0: That's today's round of Would You Rather. Coming up next, we'll close out the show because it is our last break of the day. Today. Steve Harvey is back with some closing remarks. I do right
1: How
0: after this.
1: Could I let you
4: 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Good.
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1: Oh yeah, everybody in the hands up.
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0: 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And if you missed it, well, let's just say you don't want to miss the next one. 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

0: 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Magic Under the Stars was everything. Good music, good people, good energy under a sky full of stars. And if you were there, thank you. 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
9: I met them when I was performing at Dar Constitution Hall in D.C. one night. And they just came backstage, and we stayed cool ever since. And just a bright woman, man. Just such a glowing personality, man. Dr. Melanie Macklin from Howard University and AKA passed away, and that really bothered me. So I wanted to come back on the radio and say something about her. Condolences to her and her family. She had a beautiful daughter. Everything, man. So I know it's tough, and I have no words except to just keep talking to God. God can get you through anything. The second thing that I wanted to say was the passing of Minister Louis Farrakhan's wife. Mother Khadija, who I've met several times, at their ranch, who I've met several times in LA, sitting in hotel rooms. We spent a lot of time talking at the hospital once. What a wonderful, wonderful woman Mother Khadija was. She was the wife of Minister Louis Farrakhan. What an incredibly wonderful woman this was. You know, you can't understand how important a wife or a woman is to a person like that. A man with this magnitude, this much of a public figure, that woman is so critical, man. She was just a really, really kind person, man. Really kind person. She was the only person that I knew could make him do something. It was so funny, man. I'd be sitting with such a powerful man listening to him, and she'll lean over and go, we're not going to do that. And then he'll just go, okay, baby. It was just amazing to watch how she was. And her sons, I knew them. I was the closest with Mustafa, so I knew the other ones. You know, I'm not going to call you by name, but all of y'all, man, condolences to everybody. In the Nation of Islam who suffered this loss, but especially to my brother, Minister Louis Farrakhan. I just wanted to say, I've been off the air and I didn't get a chance to say it, but when I came back, I wanted to say our deepest condolences to one of the most beautiful souls I've ever met. I mean, this woman was a beautiful soul, man. They called her Mother Khadija, and I did too. So I just wanted to say condolences to them. And so those are the two things I wanted to pay tribute to when I came back. Also want to mention, man, that we have got to get ourselves together on the front line over here. Our culture is under attack. Our whole existence in this country is under attack. All of the strides we've made is under attack. We've got to be conscious, man, of what this administration really is towards us and to all people of color. I don't understand Latinos for Trump. I don't understand blacks for Trump. If you could tell me why you are black for Trump, please call the show and explain to me. And if you're a Latino for Trump, could you please call the show and explain it to me? Tell me what good this man is doing for you in any capacity so I can understand how you feel what you feel. I just wanted to say that. So we've got to get on point with this voting. We have a chance to bring back some control in the Senate and the House. And we got to get to voting, man. It's our only real chance. Hey, man, I'm back. Return of the Mac. Y'all feel good about yourself. Talk to God today. He'd absolutely love to hear from you. Junior, hang in there, boy. Hang in there, because it ain't.
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0: 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Don't let go. Hold on tight. See it through. It's TQ the Queen in for Jackie Paige. Let's get the job done today. We clocked in because we got stuff to do. Traffic might test your patience. Your job might test your nerves. But guess what? Relish in that you got a job and not looking for one. Hello? Is anyone there? Let's make today a good one. Coming up at 10:40, I'll let you know how you can get in the swing of things with October London. Right now, let's get a weather forecast update from Nicole Hartford.
1: Another absolutely beautiful day on tap today, in part thanks to the lower humidity. We've been enjoying a rare break from the summertime oppressive mugginess. It will be returning as we go into the weekend, so enjoy it while it lasts. With the lower humidity, although high temperatures will be hot in the low 90s, it will feel a little bit more comfortable. We'll stay mostly sunny to partly cloudy today, although cloud cover will be increasing through this afternoon, and rain chances are back in the forecast beginning on Saturday. We'll be tracking scattered showers and thunderstorms throughout the weekend. Looks like the first round will arrive in the mid to late morning. I'm meteorologist Nicole Hartford with the 11 Alive Weather Impact Team.
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4: 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Thank you, Atlanta, for making us number one and for joining us for Magic Under the Stars at ByStar Amphitheater. Special thanks to the Love King, Raheem Devon. Chrisette Michelle. Sean Lilly and you. Magic Under the Stars was everything. Good music, good people, good energy under a sky full of stars. And if you were there, thank you. And if you missed it, well, let's just say you don't want to miss the next one. We don't just play the music, we live it. 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
5: 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I was in the back seat of the car. 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And the car spun around a few times. 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And I wasn't even driving. I was in the back seat. So thank you, Jay Sanders. $330,000. I did. 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Julian, go ahead. You write real quick.
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0: I'm John Morgan of Morgan & Morgan. 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
7: This is The Daily Play with Joy Taylor. The U.S. Senate may have moved one step closer to a sweeping college regulations bill with the Big Ten and the SEC signing on. More details need to be worked out, but the bill still has a chance to earn the 60 votes it needs to halt debate and head to an up or down vote before the Senate heads for summer break next Friday. The summer recess is looking like the deadline for the Project College Sports Act, a bipartisan effort headed by Senator Ted Cruz and Maria Cantwell. This legislation is sweeping, covering everything from NIL to transfer rules to a salary cap. 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There are a lot of questions, more questions than answers with this particular bill. 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

0: 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I don't know. I like golf. I like playing when I was like in college. 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
3: 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Tickets. I got my season. I'm ready.
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0: Wow.
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3: 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Yeah, I was giving them away. Yeah, I was giving them away. I said it. Look what your quarterback was doing. Just playing terrible. 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He just throw the ball off and catch
2: it. 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
6: 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Thank you, Atlanta, for making us number one and for joining us for Magic Under the Stars at ByStar Amphitheater. Special thanks to the Love King, Raheem Devon. Chrisette Michelle. Sean Lilly and you. Magic Under the Stars was everything. Good music, good people, good energy under a sky full of stars. And if you were there, thank you. And if you missed it, well, let's just say you don't want to miss the next one. 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
7: 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I'm trying to get your medical bills reduced so that you can see your money. You know what? 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Because when the money comes, I'm going to need it. And the way that my doctor bills were reduced, I'll be using you all again if I ever get in another accident. My 25% came through with a bag. And for that, I'm forever grateful. Hey, my 25%.
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0: 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An Atlanta Falcon has made NFL history, and it has him smiling real hard. I'll let you know all about it coming up in 10 minutes.
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0: 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Somebody woke up all the way up. It's TQ the Queen. The Atlanta Falcons have reportedly made Bijan Robinson the highest paid running back in NFL history, agreeing to a 3-year contract extension worth up to $75 million, according to reports. And yes, his latest post is him grinning real hard, and I will be too. The deal includes $51 million in guaranteed money and keeps one of the NFL's top offensive playmakers in Atlanta for the foreseeable future. The agreement ends months of negotiations between the two sides and comes after Bijan missed much of the opening week of training camp while awaiting a new contract. Okay. The Falcons open their preseason schedule next week as Bijan prepares to lead an offense expected to be one of the focal points of Atlanta's push to end its playoff drought. And I hope so. Shout out to Bijan. Keep doing your thing. Coming up at 11:40, I'll let you know how you can join us for the official screening of Paw Patrol, the Dino movie.
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0: Smith and the Brown Singers, Kenton Jones, Vashawn Mitchell and Friends, Dwight Stone and Friends, Joanne Rosario, Jay and Q Parker. 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
1: Time to take a break for prayer. Today, dear God, we pray for improved spiritual vision. 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We seek to feel the God-given love embedded in all of us, even when others may be showing us meanness and disregard. We seek to possess heightened discernment so that we can recognize lies, deceptions, and falsehoods, even when they are dressed up in exciting and attractive packaging. We seek to be able to recognize when our assistance is needed, even when no word may have been spoken. And we ask you, dear God, to love and direct our steps, guide and protect our very existence during these times of change and uncertainty. Please, dear God, improve our spiritual vision. Amen and hallelujah.
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5: Great question, Jackie. 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
4: So I hear a lot of lawyers advertise about trucking cases, but nothing about a rapid response team.
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0: Plus, Anthony Brown and Group Therapy. 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

0: 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It's all starring Carter Young as Marshall, Hayden Chamberlain as Rex, McKenna Grace as Sky, Terry Crews as Alistair Stonewall, Jennifer Hudson is in it, Paris Hilton as Nancy, and Snoop Dogg as Dave. 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

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Sometimes the chemistry is amazing, but everything else is meh. 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
0: 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Shout out to you if you are the rock in your family, holding it down. It's TQ the Queen in for Jackie Paige. And I have a question. Would you stay in a relationship because of great chemistry? You know, he makes you laugh. The attraction is there. The connection is undeniable. But communication is trash. Effort is inconsistent and you're constantly questioning where you stand. 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Or is great chemistry just keeping you in something that you already know that you should leave? I want to know what you think. Give me a call, 404-741-1075.
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0: Smith and the Brown Singers, Kenton Jones, Vashawn Mitchell and Friends, Dwight Stone and Friends, Joanne Rosario, Jay and Q Parker. 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
1: I'm Shane Cummins, a real client of 855, Jay Sanders. 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My fiance was in the front seat of the car, and my stepmother was actually driving. A truck driver actually like fell asleep and swiped us. And the car spun around a few times. I injured my neck in several places. My wife had various injuries as well. My stepmother, she had injuries. I had Julian, they had other lawyers. So I believe my stepmother got like 10,000. My wife got like 17,000, and I got 330,000. And I wasn't even driving, I was in the back seat. So thank you, Jay Sanders. 330,000. I did. And listen, Julian has helped so many of my cousins and family members and friends over the years. So many people. Julian, go ahead, you write real quick.
2: 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So if you've been in an accident, call 855 Jay Sanders.
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Somebody tell the people Mr. Hem is here. 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

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Big Master P vibe, no limit. Falling hard on another hemisphere. Somebody tell them people Mr. Hem is here. 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

0: 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Somebody tell them people Mr. Hem is here.
1: Whoa, whoa, whoa, whoa, whoa, whoa.
0: Mr. Hem is here.
1: Whoa, whoa, whoa, whoa, whoa, whoa.
0: Mr. Hem.

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I guess I get it. It's TQ the Queen in for Jackie Paige. I ain't gonna lie. Being in some relationships with missing pieces is like ordering a full meal and getting everything except the fries. You know, the love is there. The

0: chemistry is there and the jokes are there, but communication missing. Consistency on vacation. Emotional availability apparently stuck in traffic. One minute you're acting like you're the cutest couple alive and the next we're just having serious conversation with somebody who suddenly forgot how feelings work. But listen, we're not completely broken. We're just under construction is what. There's no estimated completion date, so I'm holding, and we should all hold our relationships together with patience, prayer, sarcasm, and a little of boy.
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Chrisette Michelle. Sean Lilly and you. Magic Under the Stars was everything. Good music, good people, good energy. Under a sky full of stars. And if you were there, thank you. And if you missed it, well, let's just say you don't want to miss the next one. We don't just play the music. We live it. 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

0: the Noel Smith and the Brown Singers, Kenton Jones, Vashawn Mitchell and Friends, Dwight Stone and Friends, Joanne Rosario, Jay and Q Parker. And that's not even the whole lineup. One unforgettable day of inspiration, Saturday, October 3rd at Wolf Creek. 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

0: Cue the Queen, and we're getting through this day together. 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
3: 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He just throw the ball off and catch
2: it. Give it to anybody.
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1: 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You don't want to miss a star-studded night of laughs with J.J. Williamson, Shura Underwood, and others. I'll let you know how you can win tickets coming up in about 10 minutes.

The snack wrap plus Caesar sauce equals extra crispy chicken Caesar-y greatness. 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

0: 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We got through the midday together. Hey, there are rumblings of Jay-Z dropping a new album. I hope so. It's TQ the Queen in for Jackie Paige. And we get to hang out again tomorrow, God willing. We got to pray and push through. Follow me on IG at The Queen Brand, the station at Magic ATL. Get ready for your chance to win with Ryan Cameron Uncensored. You can win a pair of tickets to the Georgia Comedy Fest September 19th at Mabel House Barnes Amphitheater with J.J. Williamson, Sheryl Underwood, D-Ray Davis, Tony Rock, and Mark Curry. Talk to you later. Before I go, let's get another weather forecast update from meteorologist Nicole Hartford.
1: A nice quiet end to the week weather-wise. We're enjoying lower humidity now, but the mugginess and rain chances return as we go into the weekend. Overnight tonight, cloud cover will begin to build in. Temperatures won't be quite as cool to kick off your Saturday morning, and showers and thunderstorms will be moving in throughout the day. We'll be tracking scattered showers and storms on and off throughout the day on Saturday. Some of those could produce some heavy rainfall, so while the day isn't a washout, you will need to keep an eye on the radar for any outdoor plans and maybe consider a backup plan or keep the timing of those plans a little bit more flexible. This kicks off a more active pattern with isolated showers and storms in the forecast into next week. I'm meteorologist Nicole Hartford with the 11 Alive Weather Impact Team.
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1: 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Amy, talk to me. Drones, drones, drones.
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Hello, everybody. We're about to be live on IG. 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Lots of stuff to get into today, too, of course. And the weather has been nasty. Just drop down buckets. It was crazy today. We'll talk about that and what the rest of the week looks like. All right? 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

0: 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And we've all taken rideshare. You know, I took a Waymo the other day in the city.
1: Here?
0: Yep.
1: Really?
0: It just took too long for the people to respond. And when I got in it, I got a Waymo that did not take the street. It didn't take the streetway. It took all the back streets.
1: Oh, the drug routes.
0: It just took. It was still like in Midtown, but it was just took forever.
2: Okay.
0: You know, it's, wasn't like when I did in Phoenix or when I did in Miami, because when I did that, it was like it came on, like, "Hey, Ryan," and the music came on. And it had my Bluetooth already set up because it was matched to my profile, because that's a Waymo profile. Here in Atlanta, it's just Uber. Then we got to like a little side street, and it was like I saw another Waymo. It looked like it was chilling. Like over there, like smoking a Waymo cigarette or something. It was just.
1: It was on a Waymo break.
0: It was like on a little break.
1: Right.
2: Yeah.
0: But I still prefer it over real people. Because you never know what you're going to get with a real person.
2: Yeah.
0: The picture don't match, and they got their own thing going on.
2: Yeah.
0: And then some other stuff can go wrong in a, you know,
2: yeah.
0: A ride share.
2: Somebody had posted this and reminded me of mine, but they asked, is it inappropriate to ask your Lyft driver not to listen to a sermon while he's driving? I did, and he seemed to think that everyone needs to hear the word of God. So I was in a Uber, just a couple of days ago, I was in the Uber. That was Saturday night, and the lady that I was in there with, she was listening to gospel music, and it's our sister station. And so I was like, okay, that's cool. She told me about God and
0: the family,
2: yeah, and things of that. But one time, I remember being in Uber, and the guy was listening to some sort of podcast. It was like five people, and they were talking about the Iraq war and religion and God. And I just felt so uncomfortable. I wanted him to turn it off because I was like, I don't think this is appropriate for anybody to hear other than just you yourself and your car.
0: Right.
2: But I didn't ask him to change it because it's like, do you ask your Uber person to change the music or change whatever they're listening to if it just doesn't align with you?
0: So it basically is like rideshare horror stories. 404-741-1075. If you have one.
2: I have another one.
0: Call us up. You know, we just want to hear from you. You know, when it comes to rideshare, you get your car and you get your driver, and then all of a sudden, you're like, oh man, what is going on? 404-741-1075. We'll be live on IG in a second. It's Magic.

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1: Hi.
0: Hey.
1: Okay, so my comment on the rideshare situation. I am a driver, but I was on a ride with a lady, don't know where she was from, and she was playing some type of Arabian type stuff. Don't know what it is. Did it bother me? Not particularly. I'm not going to get in someone's car and ask them to change what they're listening to. If that's what you need to be relaxed and comfortable to get me to my destination, do what you do. If I don't like what you're playing, then I'll put on my headset.
0: Ah, so you don't even bother to ask them to change. You're just like, you're just trying to get where you're going.
1: Exactly. And like I said, I'm a driver, and depending on your approach and if we have a rapport, I probably will accommodate. But, like, I had a guy one day get in my car, and he was, like, motioning me to turn it down. Sir, who are you talking to? And then he looked at me. I said, you're motioning. If you want me to do something, ask me.
0: Uh-uh.
1: And he was like, can you turn the radio down? No, I cannot, because your approach was rude the first time.
0: So you got an Uber-tude?
1: Yes, for sure. Don't get in here acting crazy.
0: Okay, all right. All right, thank you.
1: You're welcome. Bye,
0: bye.
1: Y'all.
0: Bye.
2: She the one acting crazy. I shut that down. Dead that. No. If you're listening to something.
3: Mm-hmm.
2: No, okay. If I ordered an Uber.
3: Yeah.
2: You've already taken this money off of my card that is on file.
3: Yeah.
2: All right. I've put no talk. And no talk normally means I don't want to hear no sermon, no foreign music,
3: yeah.
2: No country music. I don't want to hear no trap. Actually, I had taken an Uber somewhere, and old boy was playing the trappiest of trap music.
3: I love when I get into a
0: hood Uber.
3: Yes.
2: I said,
3: I'd be like, all right now.
2: I said,
3: as long
2: hey,
3: as you on one
2: no,
3: of the stations.
2: Mm-mm. Bro, put some drawers on that right now.
3: I just feel like, so how? What is the law against talking on the phone? Because I think the talking on the phone is a little odd to me.
2: What do you mean, while driving?
3: Yes. Can you talk on the phone while you drive?
2: Does he have an earpiece?
3: Yeah.
0: Yeah, that's fine.
2: Yeah.
0: As long as
3: it's hands-free.
0: I
3: feel like that's distracting.
2: Listen, you're a
0: what
2: professional.
0: What about texting?
2: No.
3: No.
0: I'm saying I've been in rideshare cars before, and the person was texting. I was like, hey, man.
2: Right.
0: Hey,
2: no.
0: Hey. Nope.
3: Only my friends can do that, but not rideshare.
0: 404-741-1075 is Magic.
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1: So I was first in another country and got into a couple of ride shares. And on two occasions, they just placed their phone right on their steering wheel and thought they were going to watch TV while they were driving me.
2: Oh,
1: and, you know, I had to say, no TV, please, no TV.
2: What show were they watching?
3: Does it matter?
1: I was in Bangkok. I don't really know.
2: Oh, okay. They might need to catch it up on their series, so I just wanted to see.
0: All right.
1: That's my little take.
0: Thank you.
1: You're welcome. Thank you. Bye-bye.
4: So mine is not a horror show, but I thought it was pretty funny. So I had the app open. The guy was driving. He was Hispanic. He wasn't driving very well. And he was talking his phone and translating, asked me to read it in English. So I did, but then once the ride was over, it came through my AirPods and said, please rate your ride with Jesus. So I had to say, well, Jesus, you let me down this time. I guess his name was Jesus, but it said, please rate your ride with Jesus. All right, that's it. Thanks, Ron.
0: All right, man, later. I had a ride, couple of days ago, and when I got to the car, you know, because I'm very consistent, I just get a certain type of car because I don't do the Teslas anymore, because those people are damn fools. They all think they're trying to qualify for NASCAR, so I don't do the electric vehicle. So I just got, you know, an XL, and when I got to the car, the guy like, just you? I'm like, huh? Just you? I was like, yeah, what's the problem? Oh, nothing. But he was so tiny. This guy, and it was an SUV. He was so little. It felt like it was somebody who had given their son a car. You know, I was like, hey, man, you know, you need to get out there and do some work. So I'm going to give you this, you know, give you this Yukon. Right. And you just get out there. When I tell you, every corner was kicking his behind. Because it was like the steering wheel was too big for him. It was a couple of times I was like, and after a certain point, I'm going to get smart. So he did one little, you know, because it's like a, you know, one of them roundabouts.
5: Yeah.
0: And he took the roundabout a little too fast and kind of overcorrected. And I was like, hey, man, two wheels, brother.
5: Mm-hmm.
0: I mean, four wheels, not two. But then he had on the AirPods. It was just like, it was everything possible. Too young, too big, and you got on the pods.
5: You needed phone books to sit down on.
0: Yeah, you did, for sure. More of your comments, 404-741-1075 is Magic.

0: So last year I was taking Uber for a while, so I got in the car, and this young Uber driver, okay, decent little car. I get in the car, she speaks, I speak, I'm sitting in the back, and then she's on the phone with the Bluetooth in her ear. And I hear her say, oh yeah, girl, no, don't mess with these clubs in Atlanta. And I guess the girl, whoever she was talking to, she said, yeah, I'm still messed up from it. She said, I went into a club, somebody spiked my drink, and I still get ticks. Like, sometimes when I get these Uber rides, they trigger me. And I'm sitting in the back seat like, oh, what's going on? She said that she got spiked in the club, and she's got problems to this day, and she's an Uber driver. And certain things that when people get in her car, it triggers her. She don't know when she's going to go off. And I'm sitting, she got to take me from Marietta to Perimeter. And I'm sitting in the back seat, Ryan, like, I didn't even move. I kept looking at the door lock. I kept looking to see if I have to jump out the car. True story. So you never know what people are going through. That lady talked on the whole time. She never looked at me. She never said nothing to me. She just stayed on the phone talking about how she's triggered from getting spiked from a drink at a club the whole time, from the start to finish. When I got out of that car and when she got me to my destination, I just hurried up and said, thank you, have a great day. I was out. I wasn't messing with her no more. But that's my story.
1: That's a great story.
0: It's true.
1: Thank you very much.
0: Thank you, Ryan.
1: All right,
0: y'all.
1: Bye-bye.
0: Love y'all. Okay, bye-bye.
2: All right, we got the all-new Ryan Report coming up. There's some Coco Jones news. And Chadwick Boseman's family, the brothers, are saying his wife is not abiding by the estate. Another drama-filled celebrity death coming up. It's Magic.
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5: Andre Dennis. So I heard you mention something about a rapid response team. A rapid response team? I've actually never heard about that for a traffic accident. So what is that?
6: Great question, Jackie. Our rapid response team is a resource we have within our office to investigate all of our trucking accidents. They're immediately on the ground once we're contacted.
5: Really? So what exactly do they do?
6: Great question. It's headed up by a private investigator who has relationships with law enforcement and people in the community. The investigator works with our accident reconstructionist to provide 3D renderings of the accident scene. We're also able to get a drone in the air to preserve valuable evidence from the scene.
5: So I hear a lot of lawyers advertise about trucking cases, but nothing about a rapid response team.
6: They're part of our litigation team and they're involved on every trucking case, including if you've been hit by a commercial vehicle.
5: Oh, Andre, that is good information to know. If I'm ever in a trucking accident or in any accident, I already know who I'm going to call. I'm calling you. Andre did.

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It is Ryan Kevin Uncensored. Coming up, an all-new Ryan Report. We asked her about it when she was here, and it happened. Coco Jones ties the knot, and it was star-studded and celebrity-filled. And more drama for another celebrity deciding to not have his last will and testament. And it is getting ugly. All that coming up in 7 minutes is magic.

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2: 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Yeah. Gossip.
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4: Guys, you know, it's just nothing good could come of that situation. Just leave that alone.
5: It is your Ryan Report. Congratulations to Donovan Mitchell and Coco Jones. The NBA star and singer are now married.
6: Ooh.
5: Got married on Saturday, August 1st. Pretty quick, too. Only a year after they got engaged.
6: Mm.
5: So, lots of celebrity. Okay. It's the eye contact song off.
6: Trying to click a button.
5: Sheesh. Sierra was there with husband Russell Wilson.
6: Of course.
5: The Jalen Brunson. Bam. Jalen Brown. She said Coco would look absolutely stunning in a dress of crystals.
7: Nice.
6: She did look amazing.
5: Yeah.
7: Good for her.
5: Also, Kenny the Jet Smith, he got remarried this weekend, too, to a young lady. It's his second marriage.
7: Kenny the Jet Smith, I'm not familiar.
5: Yeah.
7: I'm sorry.
5: TNT, Shaq, Kenny, Ernie, Charles Barkley.
7: Kenny
5: Smith. That was his nickname, was the Jet.
7: I didn't know that.
5: Yeah, there you go. Okay. This Chadwick Boseman thing with his wife and the family is really taking a turn. The brothers are petitioning to remove his widow, Taylor Simone Ledward, as the administrator of his estate. According to court documents, Kevin and Derek Boseman, not to be confused with the radio personality, right, alleged that she has not properly given out any of the assets in the 6 years since his death. They're claiming she is mismanaging the estate and requesting that she be removed as the administrator.
7: Mm-mm.
5: Also talking about their parents, Leroy and Carolyn Boseman, who are supposedly entitled to 25% of the estate. The petition reads that she continues to exercise complete control of the estate without any input from the parents.
6: Does she have to have input from the parents?
5: Not if she's the administrator of the estate, she doesn't.
6: Well.
7: Chadwick knew his future. He knew what was going to happen.
6: He did.
7: And she knew also.
6: Yeah.
7: And I think to avoid all of this, they really, really should have honed in and said, listen, you are the end all be all.
6: But maybe they didn't think that it was going to come down to the family having a problem with what she's doing. Because, you know, sometimes it's like, this is my wife, these are my kids, and I trust that she's going to do what she's supposed to do. Now, when your mom and your brothers and your siblings start coming in talking about, oh, well, we're supposed to have a piece of it, we're supposed to do that, it's like, I just feel like they can't say that they're entitled to something, especially if he knew that at some point he may possibly pass away and didn't do anything about it.
5: Well, the main thing is, according to the petition, she's entitled to 50% of the estate because, again, this happens over and over again, he died without a will.
6: Yeah.
5: 6 days after they got married in 2020. They've been together since 2015. So if he had just, if you really care about people, you should do this.
7: Mm-hmm.
5: And that's your Ryan Report. Coming up, he's doing it for the views. He's doing it for the gram, or in this case, YouTube. The fake health inspector that has everybody looking for him is magic.

0: It is Ryan Cameron Uncensored. It was a story that's been on all the news channels. DeKalb County is looking to stop a man who is impersonating a state health inspector. All for clicks and views. But the thing is, he only visits Chinese and Mexican restaurants. He calls himself Agent Black. And once he gets to the back, he starts finding violations. Sometimes he'll blow a whistle to highlight the point. In every case, it's Mexican or Asian. He tells one Asian restaurant, let's go check out the freezer. Make sure there are no cats and dogs in here.
1: Well, let's make sure.
0: You know, it's only a misdemeanor if they when they catch him.
2: I mean, he's not doing any real crime.
0: Yeah,
2: crime.
0: But he posted stuff on YouTube, and people are, you know, reacting to it, and they're not going to some of these restaurants anymore. And he's not even official. I mean, the health inspector, you know, when they come in, they'll tell you what the violation is. You have time to correct it. And it could be something as, you know, simple. You know, like you can't have any type of boxes on the floor.
2: Right.
0: Like whatever the food is, if it's in a box, everything has to be raised off of a shelf, on right. a shelf, right? But this guy's a jerk, man.
2: But then again, is he kind of catching violations in the sense?
0: I mean, yeah, not official.
1: It doesn't matter. Are they violations?
0: Yeah, it does.
1: Why does it matter?
2: Wait.
0: Because if you're not an official health inspector and you go on and you just start telling people what they got to do wrong or what they're doing wrong, and you're not even qualified, you're ruining the credibility of the real people who have, you know, qualified and taken tests to do this.
2: So if a tree falls in the woods and nobody hears it, does it make a sound?
0: What the hell they got to do with anything?
1: I don't know what Ray's talking about.
2: That means if he sees it
1: and some cats in the fridge and I see it, what am I supposed
0: to say? Why you think there'll be some chicken and cats in the fridge? That's the most racist. I almost cursed. What are you talking about?
1: I'm just saying.
2: You asking what I'm talking about?
0: Did you talk about a tree falling in the woods? You talk about a cat in the refrigerator?
1: He's looking to see if there's any cats and dogs in the fridge.
0: Because he's trying to be funny.
2: But I mean,
1: but what if there was? Then what?
2: No, but
1: then this wouldn't even be a story. It'd be like, well, the fake health inspector actually found cats and dogs in the fridge. I'm just saying.
0: I'm not.
1: Be doing us a service.
0: Nope. I'm gonna try to call my health inspector friend on the phone. See what she thinks about all this foolishness.
1: She might agree with it.
0: No, she didn't agree.
1: Y'all ain't caring when people was putting fake doctor in front of their name. Now y'all care about fake health inspectors. Get out of here. I'm just saying.
2: I mean, we know what we like. We know what we see is wrong sometimes, right? As a regular person.
1: Yeah.
0: Ain't no black people in this city going to a restaurant. If it's their favorite restaurant and the score is a 70, they still eating there. You ain't never turned around like, ooh, the score is 70. I'm not going to get this Tex-Mex today. You be like, you know what? I ain't even see you, Sean. We gotta look at traffic. What's going on?
2: 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In the Buckhead area, Georgia 400 southbound at Lenox Road, got an accident out there. They are getting things out of the way, but also is an accident. Left lane of the exit ramp is blocked. 285 northbound, right over there at 75. So it's really a semi truck that's got things blocked off. 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
3: 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Magic Under the Stars was everything. 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
1: Uncle Jay, can you tell me another Claret story, please?
0: Okay, you ready?
1: Yeah.
2: Here we go.
0: There once was a woman named Sue who was in an accident and didn't know what to do.
1: Did she call 855 Jay Sanders?
0: No, she didn't call me.
1: Who'd she call?
0: Let's just say she didn't call a trial attorney.
1: She didn't?
0: Nope.
1: What happened then?
0: Well, it didn't turn out the way it should have.
3: Oh, no!
0: Now listen.
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0: It is Ryan Cameron on Censored, Magic 107.5, 97.5. The Real Sound of Atlanta. By now, if you haven't seen it, you've probably heard it.
1: Oh, God.
0: The Martha Reeves, the Motown legend, doing the national anthem, doing the very first game of the Women's Professional Baseball League this past Saturday. Martha Reeves is 85. She, of course, has had many hits. Heat Wave, Come See About Me. Mm-hmm. They say the performance, the trio struggle with tempo, key, and pitch alignment, and said that her vocal trills made it even worse. So what are we going to hear? A little, the excerpt of her backstage?
2: Yes.
0: Where she was saying that they were off. Here they are before the performance.
3: Right.
4: Singing with me. Who's singing the same note I'm singing? Why?
1: Back up
4: singers. I don't think I do.
1: What? Wait a minute.
0: I need to get Ricky in here. We should do this as Grandma and Bernice Jenkins. Because that's exactly who that is.
1: I know the backup singers is like, are we getting paid for this show? What's going on?
2: No, when, backup singers don't care.
0: When they said television broadcast captured spectators smiling and baseball players visibly struggling to not laugh.
2: Oh, Lord.
0: It is spread across the nation. Mm-hmm. When they caught up with Martha after the backlash, she issued a statement saying, it wasn't the performance I had hoped for.
2: Oh.
0: She said the stadium was wet and windy, mm-hmm. and she had a complete lack of stage monitors, leaving her unable to hear herself sing.
1: That'd have been my excuse.
2: Okay.
0: In her defense, they say that the national anthem has 23 key changes.
2: That's not a defense.
1: No,
0: I'm just talking about. Now, this is from people who I've known who have been asked to sing it, who have turned it down because they were like, it is one of the most difficult songs there is to sing.
1: Understood. When you get into the song, but the first note, oh, when you first heard, oh, that should have told you automatically.
2: First of all, when you're going to sing the national anthem, you definitely get a coach to coach you through it. And you practice and then you know how to do it. But this is giving that her vocal is not the same as it used to be.
0: It's 85.
2: Yeah. Well, but that's nothing because what's his name that just got hot on stage or whatever?
0: Smokey Robinson?
2: Yeah, both of them. There was two.
0: Oh, Charlie Wilson?
2: Yeah. They're still going, and their vocals are fine. So it's giving that she might just be a little rusty.
0: I don't know. It just seems like after a while, like I watched something the other day, and it was Michael McDonald talking about how he wrote What a Fool Believes, and he sang some of it. And I was like, if that was a yacht, it's a Titanic. It was not good. It wasn't.

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1: Effect.
2: Oh, what now?
3: On the 12th day of Ozempic, my true love gave to me. Hey, now they're calling it the meat ick, saying if you're gagging at the smell of chicken, bacon in the oven, or a steak fajita sizzling on the stove, since you started Ozempic or Zepbound, you're not alone. They're saying that patients are telling doctors they used to love a steak or a chicken breast, and now the smell or the texture turns their stomach, saying it's now one of the most common aversions that doctors see and often comes from protein at first. The meat ick is a real hurdle in people's weight loss journey. They say basically, if you don't consume enough protein, it's going to be a problem. The good news, they say, is meat is far from the only protein you can have, and you won't be repulsed by steak forever. So if you're getting the ick from meat, you're probably wondering why it's happening and what to do about it. They say basically it is a sensation experienced by some patients who've enjoyed meat, chicken, even eggs, but now they taste bad, almost to the point of making you nauseous. Saying one doctor, I hear reports of meat ick from my patients all the time. While they may not always be the exact words used, they describe things like food tasting disgusting, being unable to finish a meal, or general distaste for foods they used to enjoy. And they're saying basically what happens is, you know, you get full by slowing down your digestion and shifting your hunger hormone levels, and that makes you eat less, which drives the weight loss, but it also comes with some side effects, saying these combined effects lead to enhanced feelings of fullness after meals, reduced food reward, and even stronger nausea when exposed to certain foods, saying that the slower digestion may be the culprit because patients feel full for a longer period of time but also experience increased nausea when eating highly fatty foods. Another one.
2: What is it going to take for people who don't need it just to stop? Like, when you don't want to eat meat and that's what you like when the smell of it, chicken, cooking, and you get nauseous. No.
3: They said meat is the most common because of how long it takes to digest. So, because GLP-1 slows down how fast your stomach empties, and that's part of how it works. So, okay. It's part of why you stay full.
4: So what if you're a vegan? I don't know. Vegan.
3: Well, based on recent reports, do you want explosive diarrhea?
2: Right, you can't.
3: From that lettuce wrap?
2: You can have meat. You can't have...
3: Who knows?
2: Lettuce.
4: Oh, yeah.
2: Ooh. That scrapple looking kind of good, kind of
4: no,
2: right
4: it's
2: about
4: never
2: now.
4: No,
3: no, no, no.
4: That's
3: no.
4: Ridiculous. Right.
3: You get the scrap on with that, brother.
4: That's ridiculous.
3: What up, Ray?
2: 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Trouble that was out there blocking the left lane over there, 285, is a big truck accident going on out there. That ramp to 75, so it's going all the way back into South Cobb Drive. So it is heavy. Take your time and also give you an update. There was an accident out there, Georgia 400 northbound over at McFarland Parkway that was blocking the right lane. All lanes are reopened northbound. I would still say use Windward Parkway to get around that. Just because it's still some congestion. John Foy and Associates have been fighting and winning accident cases against big rig trucks for years. 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

0: with the Brown Singers, Kenton Jones, Vashawn Mitchell and Friends, Dwight Stone and Friends, Joanne Rosario, Jay and Q Parker. And that's not even the whole lineup. 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
7: Great question. 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We're also able to get a drone in the air to preserve valuable evidence from the scene.
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Right about now.

It is Ryan Cameron Uncensored. Shout out to PT Cruiser. Coming up, Todd Tucker has a question that he says his friends are trying to help him out on. But I'm going to flip it because he's only been divorced from Candy for 5 months. And his question, I think, is irrelevant. But we'll hear from Todd, and then I'll ask you what you think. Coming up, it's Magic.

0: probably going to go right down the middle. Probably different opinions. Todd Tucker is divorced from Candy Burris for 5 months, and he's doing his daddy daycare, single parent daddy rants, and he asked this question.
1: So, my question today, you know I'm always asking for a friend, is as you get back out there dating, how young is too young? And is there an age that's too old? So my buddy said, if you're going to go younger, you got to go your oldest child's age and add 8 years. So my daughter Kayla is what, 30? So 38? Is that appropriate? And I'm going to be 53. And then another friend said it's half your age plus 7. So I don't know. And then how old is too old? Like, if I'm 53, can I go 60? 65? I don't know, man. Y'all weigh in. Let me know. How old is too old? Man, I'm just asking for a friend. Co-parenting daddy. Daddy daycare. Let me know.
0: All right. So the question really, Todd's only been divorced for 5 months.
2: Right.
0: And I was just asking people on their live stream on RC Uncensored, how long after a divorce should you wait before you start dating? And I'm getting varied answers. 404-741-1075. Aaron Capricorn says 3 to 5 years.
3: Damn. Uh-huh.
0: To get over everything and to be for real serious with someone. Then T_Entertainment says 1 or 2 depending on your state of mind from your divorce. Mm-hmm. Healing, letting go of the past to be able to move forward and not take old baggage into a new situation.
3: Hmm. Well, you know, they say the best way to get over somebody is to get under somebody else.
2: You know, I appreciate you saying that, but you've never been married.
3: No, I definitely haven't. That's why I don't really have a
0: thing. That's why she's being funny.
3: Yeah, but I definitely will say this. It does, everybody heals differently. And maybe like something that, one thing that somebody, like an older woman always told me is that you don't want to spend too much time trying to get over somebody and wasting like your life, like doing that, you know? So somebody saying like 3 or 5 years, do you really want to be 3 or 5 years? Like, oh, I'm still trying to heal. Like,
0: if that's how long it takes.
2: Instead of bringing that baggage into something else, that's not fair to that other person.
0: Yeah. And I don't know if dating is being misconstrued with foxing.
2: Oh, that's two different things.
0: Right. It's two different things.
3: What's
0: right. Foxing? If you're just ready to go out there and fox, that's totally
3: fox?
0: Different. You know, so like for men who have gotten
3: what
0: divorced,
3: is a fox?
0: The first thing, it's a different spelling. The men who say, man, I can't wait. I'm divorced. Now I go out, I can just fox.
4: Right.
0: I can just be out here foxing. And then after that runs out, then they're like, they've had their fill of foxing.
2: Right.
0: Women, it's different.
3: Oh, yeah.
0: But so here's, again, the question. 404-741-1075. This is strictly from people who have had the dreaded D in their life. How long did you wait, and why did you come up with that time period? You know, going out there and just, you know, I'm ready to fox. Go ahead.
2: We'll fox with each other.
0: Yeah, you go ahead and fox all you want. But as far as, like, dating, I ain't talking about foxing. I'm saying dating. How long should you wait? And how long did you wait? It's magic.

0: Atlanta. How long after you call it quits, divorce is final, do you start to date again? One of my people on the live stream on RC Uncensored, which you should join us now. You would have heard about this way before everybody else. Said 3 to 5 years so you can heal. Magic, hello.
1: Yeah, I want to say that I waited a year. Right? I waited a year after my divorce. And I got my whole self together inside that year. And I went on Tinder and I met my wife now. And we've been together 6 years. And so I just want to say, it don't take no 5 or 6 years. It don't take no 5 or 6 years to get yourself together after the divorce.
0: So you don't believe what that woman was saying, that it took 3 to 5 years?
1: No, sir. I don't believe 3 to 5 years. It take a person 3 to 5 years to go and find themselves again and to get and to find new love.
0: Okay. All right, man. We appreciate it. And congratulations.
1: Thank you very much. Appreciate it.
0: Yeah, man. Yeah. Worked for him. A year.
2: Yeah. I mean, men are different than women, but I definitely think that 3 years is a long time. I get it, because you might need a lot of time, but I think 3 is long. Remember they used to say to get over relationships, it was however long you were with them, cut it in half.
0: Yeah, I don't know who comes up with those stats. Right.
2: I don't either.
3: But somebody who's never been in a real relationship.
0: What I've heard is like 2 years, you know, before you, if you're just dating casually.
3: Yeah.
0: But if you're going to like settle down with somebody, because you basically you got to figure out what your role was in the divorce.
3: Mm-hmm.
0: And then you got to try to, if you need to seek out counseling or therapy, you know, some accountability.
2: Yeah.
0: All those things take time. And I don't think you should try to throw a relationship into all of that.
3: And then there's young kids involved in the divorce, too, you know, because now you're dating, you're bringing these kids around. So you don't want to bring these kids around that next person. And it prolongs everything.
0: I think people's judgment is very cloudy when it comes to that kind of stuff, too, because they're in such a hurry to get into a new relationship. They're trying to reclaim the family that they lost, and they may bring around the kids a little too early.
3: Mm.
0: And now the relationship is over.
3: Right.
0: 404-741-1075. Give us a call. Let us know. How long did you wait after your divorce before you started dating? I'm not talking about Foxy. Foxy is totally different. Different. Dating a Foxy is totally different. You need me to explain what foxing is?
3: Call up.
0: Got to call up here. But I shouldn't have to. What's up, Ray?
4: 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There's an accident. Got some things going on. Please take your time. And then out there in Lawrenceville, like around 316 and Sugarloaf Parkway, accident, right shoulder is blocked. Police and fire department is on the scene. At National Heritage Academies, their moral-focused programs builds values like compassion and respect into their curriculum, academic curriculum. 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I'm Big Ray. 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

0: 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How long after your divorce did you wait before you started back out in those streets? 404-741-1075. Lots of people weighing in. Had somebody on the chat say 3 to 5 years. Some people are disputing that. I know people that waited 3 to 5 days. They was ready to fox.
1: Get me out in these streets now.
0: Magic, hello?
2: I wanted to call in reference to the divorce situation. So I was recently divorced on June 24th of this year, and I am in agreement with Bonnie. Why are we waiting 3, 4, 5? Listen, why even one, right? So at this stage in my life, I have more years behind me than I do ahead of me. And heck no, I am not waiting a year or 6 months, right? What are we waiting for?
0: So you're already dating?
2: I don't really well.
0: No, hey, what? Yeah. What?
2: Maybe, not necessarily, right? I have a friend. And
0: are
2: so
0: you
2: we
0: foxing?
2: Talk a lot. I'm sorry?
0: Are you foxing?
2: You can call it what you want.
0: No,
2: right?
0: No, don't call up here and be shallow and not transparent. You said don't waste time, so you're obviously not wasting time. So if you don't want to wait a year or 6 months, then just say, yes, Ryan, I'm foxing.
2: I am. Okay. I am. You got me.
0: And that's no judgment there, but your rationale is like, how long were you married?
2: For 29 years.
0: Okay. So that's a long time.
2: Exactly. And I don't have any baggage, right? My son's 23. You know, I didn't come with any baggage. I'm not leaving with any baggage. So I think that's a plus. And some people aren't like that, you know, but I do understand that, you know, it takes time for different people to recover, right? And, you know, maybe I'm wrong about this, but I think if it takes you more than 3 years to recover from your divorce, then perhaps more is going on there, right? And you have to admit it to yourself.
0: So after,
2: just saying.
0: After 29 years, you were like, okay, I'm back out here. I'm in these streets.
2: Yes. Yes.
0: Okay.
2: Basically.
0: Right. Yeah. I mean, no judgment, but thank you. We appreciate you.
2: All right, guys. Have a good night.
0: All right. Bye-bye.
2: Bye-bye.
0: Yep.
3: I love when people call and say, I have to agree with Bonnie. I'd be like, you know what? I do be right sometimes. I do.
0: 404-741-1075. Call her number 17. It is the Mableton Comedy Festival, September 19th. JJ from the SIP, Cheryl Underwood, D. Ray Davis, Tony Rock, and Mark Curry, good friend of the show. If you want to go, we call the 17 right now and play Haters Gonna Hate. Got to look at traffic right now. What up, Ray?
4: 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Crash I-20 westbound over at Panola Roads, blocking that left lane. Delays are going all the way back into Lithonia. And then 285 southbound, okay, right before Memorial Drive, got a right shoulder blocked off. No major congestion, just some onlooker delays. Don't let the oil light add drama. Head to Take 5. Stay in your car, in and out. In about 10 minutes, get back to your day. 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
3: Wow.
7: Yeah, I've been in.
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7: Yeah, well, look at what your quarterback was doing. Yeah, I'll give them away. Yeah, I'll give them away. I said it. Look what your quarterback was doing. Just playing terrible. Yeah, just he out there just playing hot ball. He just throw the ball off and catch
6: it. Give it to anybody.
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0: What a night. Thank you, Atlanta, for making us number one and for joining us for Magic Under the Stars at ByStar Amphitheater. Special thanks to the Love King, Raheem Devon. Chrisette Michelle. Sean Lilly and you. Magic Under the Stars was everything. Good music, good people, good energy under a sky full of stars. And if you were there, thank you. And if you missed it, well, let's just say you don't want to miss the next one. We don't just play the music. We live it. 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

Next, we can take a toast and take a break to this. 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So smooth, it's so cool. It's so Snoop, D-O-double-G, and when I come old school. For my nephew Ryan, now I'm gone.

0: Magic, hello.
1: Hello.
0: Hi, who's this?
1: This is Kim.
0: Kim, where are you calling from?
1: I'm calling right now, and I'm in Loganville.
0: Oh, you in the car?
1: Yes.
0: But where do you live, Kim?
1: Where do I live?
0: No, where do you live?
1: Where do I live?
0: No, where do you live?
1: I live in Loganville.
0: Well, you could have said that in the beginning. Kim, you were caller 17. Can you hang on? And I'll come back and give you a code word and you can try to call back through?
2: She hungry.
1: Yes.
0: Okay, Kim. Hang on.
1: Okay.
0: All right, Kim. We'll give you a code word and good luck to you. All right?
2: That baby need to eat.
0: The rest of you, try to hate. 404-741-1075. Got an all-new round report coming up in 7 minutes. It's Magic.

0: Magic Call of Nine, who's this?
1: Terry.
0: Keep A, Terry. Magic Call of Ten, who's this?
2: I'm Trump.
0: Keep A. What'd you say?
2: I'm Trump.
0: Oh, okay, okay, Loganville. Is this Loganville Kim?
2: Yes.
0: Okay, Loganville, you win.
3: One time.
0: Yeah, I ain't know what you saw. You said, Red Rum.
2: No, I did not.
0: You said, Red Rum. All right, Kim. September 19th, J.J. Williams and Cheryl Underwood, D-Ray Davis, Tony Rock, and Mark Curry. You ready to get your laugh on?
2: Yes, sir.
0: Okay, hang on, Kim.
2: Okay.
4: Interrupt our programming to bring you the following special report.
5: I need you to get focused.
6: There's all kinds of stuff going on. Yeah. Gossip.
7: Sometimes we do things and we don't investigate.
5: It's time for the Ryan Report.
8: Guys, you know, it's just nothing good could come of that situation. Just leave that alone.
0: It is Ryan Cameron Uncensored. DeKalb County is in mourning as William Buck Godfrey, the legendary Southwest DeKalb High School football coach, passed away August 1st at the age of 83. He was the winningest football coach in DeKalb County history and the winningest black football coach in Georgia history. The head coach at Southwest DeKalb High School from 1983 to 2012, a record of 273-89, a state championship, reached the playoffs in 27 of his 30 seasons. Also in the Hall of Fame, into Atlanta Sports Hall of Fame, Georgia Athletic Coaches Hall of Fame, and Georgia Sports Hall of Fame. Taught English at the school and studied at Columbia University. Helped over 300 players get college scholarships. Published 5 books, poetry, short stories, and novels. And just a great all-around guy. And, of course, the father of Rashan Ali, who you know from our, you know, dealings together on the radio. And we're just very sad to hear that news. And boy, did he love her. Mm-hmm. And she loved him as well. Even though it may have seemed like a gruff exterior, one of the nicest men ever. Yeah. And we are really sad by that. And so many football players have offered condolences. And, you know, we just want to send our condolences to Rashan and to her family. It's a tough situation for her. And if you know her, you know, send her a text or a note. She's dealing with this, but, you know, she's doing okay, I guess, right, in light of the circumstances. Okay. Oh, no. Here it is again. I think they be experimenting on y'all. Huh? Dairy Queen. They got another fall blizzard.
9: Okay.
3: What?
0: Yep.
9: What is it?
0: Caramel apple cheesecake. Okay. Made with cheesecake pieces and caramel apple.
9: Mm-hmm. That sounds about right.
0: It's the blizzard of the month for August.
9: I'm not mad about it.
0: They still have pumpkin spice.
9: Now, the pumpkin spice is a little off to me. That's kind of crazy.
3: That's the worst.
9: Because what's the flavoring that they're using to get pumpkin?
3: Spice.
9: In ice cream.
3: Ugh.
0: They just like it because y'all like to taste it.
9: Yeah.
3: I don't know what
9: we used to do
3: is.
9: Some bull at Sonic when we would do little...
0: Just experiment on people.
9: Yeah. So that's how I know. But the caramel cheesecake, that kind of makes sense.
0: They got a whole fall treat collection.
9: Oh.
0: Brown sugar cookie dough.
9: No. Yeah, we used to put cookie dough in some
0: stuff. Toasted marshmallow mocha. Pumpkin pie blizzard.
9: Mm. Pumpkin pie is...
0: Easy. Starting August 31st, you can get caramel apple cheesecake. When's the last time you went to Dairy Queen?
3: Honestly, I've never been to a Dairy Queen.
0: You never had DQ?
3: Nope. They didn't have DQs up north.
9: Oh, yeah, they didn't. Like my mom loves Dairy Queen ice cream. She used to always go, but I never had Dairy Queen.
3: Yeah, no.
9: Yeah.
0: I would always like the peanut butter parfait with extra hot fudge. It would be... like a layer of ice cream with a layer of dairy mix.
3: Right, whatever it is.
0: Then caramel.
9: Yeah, because it's not ice cream. I'm telling y'all that right now.
0: More caramel, then more peanuts, and more dairy mix.
3: Right.
9: Yeah.
0: And then more peanuts and more hot fudge on top.
3: Oof.
0: And every time I go into a Dairy Queen, I turn back around.
3: I'm about to say, aren't you?
0: I'm just, no. I'm

0: come along. Oh, no, it's wrong. The One Voyage Cruise is happening. Eric Benet, Jaheim, Key Sweat, Jay Brown, T.I., Q Parker. Is Tone Stith coming?
1: Don't troll now.
0: The Brat is coming.
2: Yes, the Brat is on the ticket.
0: D.L. Hughley's coming. Looking forward to it.
2: Is Tone Stith coming? SOS Band? Ohio Players?
0: That kind of scares me.
2: Why?
0: An SOS Band on a cruise.
2: Ryan, stop it, yo. EU is coming. And Sugar Bear. They did a great show last time.
0: Hmm.
2: What, you didn't know?
0: No.
2: Was you not there?
0: I mean, you know.
2: No, I don't know.
0: I'm not a huge Go-Go fan.
2: How? You was in D.C.
0: I'm not a huge Go-Go fan.
2: But it's EU and Sugar Bear. Like, they're like Go-Go gods.
0: I don't care. I'm not a huge Go-Go fan.
2: I don't understand why not.
0: I just, you know, I'm not.
2: Did you adapt to it when you went to D.C.? Like, did you try at least?
0: No, yeah. I mean, I grew up on Saudi.
2: Yeah, and hey, Park and Peace.
0: I mean,
2: yeah,
0: that.
2: Me too.
0: And then up there, they had backyard and everything was a yard. Junkyard and all the different yards. But I didn't. Like, if you go to my Apple playlist, there's not going to be a Go-Go song on there.
2: Yeah. But what did I tell you one day? You're out of place. I would have swore you was from the West Coast with all of your West Coast music on your Apple Play.
0: That is true.
2: Yeah.
0: Yeah. So, now, who are you looking forward to see?
2: I'm ready for the castaway party, like the shove off party with DJ Kid Capri.
0: Okay.
2: Because Kid Capri throws a great set, yo. So we'll see how that goes.
0: And then he'll get off the boat.
2: Yeah.
0: See, that's the thing that a lot of people don't like cruises.
2: Well, I think a lot of these people don't, some of these don't have time to cruise. You know, like certain cats, like remember, we kept passing by Petey Pablo and didn't really realize it was him.
0: I didn't know that was Petey Pablo.
2: I didn't know it was Petey Pablo.
0: And we saw Eric Benet at least 30 times.
2: Right.
0: Always ducked off in a corner.
2: They have time to cruise.
0: Yeah. Let's put Smokey Robinson on there.
2: No, we did not put Smokey.
0: No, they should have.
2: Why?
0: He's got time to cruise. Baby, let's cruise.
2: No way.
0: It's easy. Bonnie, who are you wanting to see?
3: I want to see the slides.
0: Bonnie, there's not going to be a slide on this boat.
2: Get over it.
3: It's very upsetting.
2: Get over it.
0: Yeah, let it go, Bonnie.
2: L-I-G.
3: I'm here for the water teams.
0: Well, you going to do some excursions?
3: I might do that. I still need to figure out if I'm going by myself or if I'm going to bring a friend.
0: Oh, you don't want to cruise solo, eh?
3: I mean, I still want to have like a little friend.
0: Yeah. DM Bonnie.
3: That's not what I said. Don't do that.
0: If you're ready to Fox.
3: I'm turning off Lauren's mic.
0: What's up? What's up, Ray?
2: 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Let's see. I-20 East westbound right after Panola Road. The shoulder's still blocked off, but police and hero youths out there. Actually, they've relocated that accident a little bit further, so still watch out for the congestion. And then William Street over at Ivan Allen Jr. Boulevard out there in the Fulton County area. We got that report. But still, just onlooker delay right now, so take your time. 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I'm Big Ray for Ryan Cameron Uncensored on Magic 107.5, 97.5, the real sound of Atlanta.
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0: 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Mm-mm-mm. What is going on in town? The weather today, it's absolutely crazy.
1: It's not even September yet. Yeah.
2: We must have like a web around us, like a ball or something that's just protecting us. I mean, ain't nothing happening.
1: We sit
2: here.
1: High up, you know what I'm saying?
2: Yeah.
0: No, I didn't think that driving in today.
1: Oh, it was raining.
2: Yeah, it was thundering.
1: More than cats and dogs.
0: When black people put on their hazards.
1: I think that's everybody.
0: No.
1: You know?
0: When black people still think they in a car commercial.
1: What?
0: When they put on their hazards and go to the side of the road, that's when you know it's raining.
1: Yeah.
0: Like the lightning today was so close, I was like, it was cursing close. You know how cursing close lightning is?
2: Like, I'm telling you, our magnetic field. Our magnetic field is glitching, y'all.
1: I mean,
0: well, they've said now that Iran has now admitted that they have hacked into 12 states' water systems. 12 states.
1: I did hear that.
0: They've hacked into it with a cyber attack, Maryland being one of those.
2: Oh, goodness.
0: But again, it always talks about what happens when the grid goes down. So you saw what's happened today. You know that the traffic lights went out and people don't know how to drive anyway.
1: Mm-mm.
0: They definitely don't do that. You know, treating it like it's a four-way stop.
1: Right, nobody knows how to do a four-way stop.
0: Nobody knows that.
1: Mm-mm.
0: It's like, and I was like thinking, it's probably the worst accident you could have. You wrecked and then you're in the rain.
1: Oh,
0: because it was raining so hard today.
2: I'm going to sit in the car.
0: It was unbelievable.
1: And then you still got some fools doing 90 during the rainstorm in the fast lane.
0: I didn't even look at the forecast. Oh, today would have been a perfect day for me to come out in the big truck. No, not me. I don't got that. I'm out there in a smart car. You know when you drive past another car and it splashes and your whole car just disappears?
1: Yeah.
0: Yeah. I was like, Lord.
2: I be doing that to people now. I be like, ooh.
0: And then Patty was like, I saw you took the other car. I was like, you're supposed to tell me that your Australian Spidey sense was tingling.
1: What? You don't listen. You don't watch no type of.
0: I was not paying any attention today because I went outside and it was blue skies or whatever.
2: Yeah.
0: But the way that it started,
1: yeah,
0: it was just torrential. Like that's when you had the flooding.
1: I drove into it, and then I'm trying to do a little extra speed to drive out of it because by the time I got to like where the stadium is downtown,
0: yeah,
1: it was done. But it was you could see the blackness behind me. I was like, ooh, get me up in the garage. Yo, I'm good.
3: Give me shelter.
0: So what's it gonna be for the rest of the week? Is it gonna rain?
1: They're saying rain. What's today? Wednesday, Thursday. They say it's gonna start trying to be cleared up and at least back to 90 by the weekend.
0: Great. So, can't wait.
1: Yeah. Can't wait.
0: It's magic.

0: It is Ryan Cameron Uncensored. Magic 107.5, 97.5, the real sound of Atlanta. Let the games begin. As Bijan Robinson, or Bijan, all depends on who you talk to, is now the highest paid running back in NFL history.
1: Man.
0: As he signs a extension that will be paying him upwards of $23 million, I believe it is. You know, he even holding out at training camp, trying to get the deal done, comes back with more money and a new hairstyle. Have you seen his new hairstyle? Yes, it's like the Aladdin braid.
1: Listen.
0: It's one big, it's like bald and one big braid out of the top of his head.
1: So he's Bijan with the...
0: Yeah.
2: Bijan.
1: I mean, with all that money, he can have his hair parted in the middle
0: he
1: like
0: had that.
1: That
0: like, he had his hair like that before the money.
1: I'm just saying. God, how, that's a lot of bread right there, B.
0: It is. Still, like, you know, some say it was the best player in football. Hmm. So now they've signed, you know, Kyle Pitts to an extension. Mm-hmm. Drake London has an extension. One of the linemen has an extension.

0: It's like math. McDonald's is now introducing all new Caesar sauce, plus an even crispier McCrispy strip. This all equals a creamier, creamy snack wrap. Try the new Caesar sauce at McDonald's.
1: And this gives you the opportunity, so when they go out of town, when Falcons go out of town, we'll be out there for that, for the Falcons and Saints game.
2: Yeah, I mean, the goal is to broadcast, and we've been telling the RCU crew that it will be our first next state pull-up since Costa Rica, is to go down to New Orleans Friday, Saturday, Sunday, and then the game is on Monday. So we're telling people, if you're going to fly down there, the flights are unbelievably jacked at this point. It's like somebody from the airlines read the schedule and know how we travel deep.
1: Got them.
2: And so we've already decided we're going to drive.
1: Who going to drive?
2: We got me and Patty going to drive. We're going to drive.
1: Really?
2: I made it. Now, New Orleans ain't number, you know, half of a Miami, and I did that twice.
1: Okay. Yeah, okay. I'll give that to you. I'll give that to you.
2: You know, five and some change if you don't stop at Bucky's.
1: Oh, I'm stopping.
2: I know you. I know. That's why I ain't riding with you.
1: Fresh bread, get on the ground.
2: Oh, I know. See, that's why I'm not getting in the car with you. Nope. Yeah. You and TQ, y'all ride together. Not doing that. Hey, man, we got to ride on up out of here. Yeah, man.
3: Fresh
2: congratulations, Bajan. You earned it, brother. Get that money. What up, Ray?
1: 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I-20 westbound over at Panola Road. Everything has been relocated and moved out of the way. Still some ongoing congestion on that right shoulder, but you know what it is. And also 85 northbound at Lawrenceville, Swanee Road. Accident to be reported. 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Hey.

0: Yo, what's up, everybody? It's October London. 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
1: Cat Better Stem Catch a Wave Bonus.
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1: Things are calming down for the rest of the evening after we had heavy rain over the city earlier this afternoon. And this is the pattern we're going to be in over the next few days here, where tomorrow, again, for the afternoon and evening hours, we have the potential for some scattered showers and storms to develop with highs around 87. The rain chance will be at about 50%. The rain chance comes down a little Thursday and Friday, but to 40%, high temperatures in the upper 80s to lower 90s. Again, scattered mainly afternoon and evening showers. We do go down to 30% for the weekend, so I think we'll see fewer showers around and warming back up into the lower 90s for the weekend and the first part of next week. Stream weather anytime on Weather Impact 24/7 by downloading the 11 Alive app on your TV and phone. From the 11 Alive Weather Impact team, I'm Chief Meteorologist Chris Holcomb.
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0: 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And if you missed it, well, let's just say you don't want to miss the next one. 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

Shut It Down at Magic Under the Stars. Reese holding your radio down for Beezy Baby on Magic. Now, guess what, y'all? We got some tickets for you. I'm going to tell you exactly what I got in my hand right now to hook y'all up for listening. That's coming your way in about 6 minutes. But right now, it's a little Ashanti keeping you happy, just like them tickets going to do. Got some micro.

0: 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You know who you with, Reese on the radio, holding it down for BZ. Now, next hour, yes, make sure that you tap in right here with me because I got tickets to go see Will Downing, Jonathan Butler, and Eric Darius Saturday, August 15th at the wonderful Mabel House Barnes Theater. Y'all get ready, man. The amphitheater is outside and it's going to be live. And I want to give you a pair of tickets. All you got to do is listen and then be caller number 17 when we open up these phone lines during the 8 o'clock hour. Till then, yeah, make sure that y'all keep it locked right here because in 6 minutes we coming back your way with some Soul Frill, Beyonce, Kim, Usher, Baby, Foxy Brown off the request line, and more. It's Magic.
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